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4: I'm Mike Island with BIN News Now. President Trump is now playing defense on his decision to not sign the bipartisan housing bill. The bill, aimed at helping buyers with the goal of lowering prices, went smoothly through the House and Senate and was set to be signed by Trump on Wednesday. The president canceled the signing ceremony, posting that he won't sign it until the Save America Act voting ID bill passed. We've been reporting to you that the U.S. Supreme Court is making some major decisions on Thursday. Well, what's on the list? Part of it has cases including transgender athlete bans, President Trump's birthright citizenship order, his authority to fire federal officials, mail-in ballot deadlines, campaign finance, and deportation. The court is working to complete a deadline by June 30th. Rulings are set for release at 10 a.m. Thursday. 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

Kimmy O'Haley, Tiffany Love, Sean Sniper, Original Dalla, Kelly Soli, Rico Navotion. 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
5: I'm Mike Island with BIN News Now. President Trump is now playing defense on his decision to not sign the bipartisan housing bill. The bill, aimed at helping buyers with the goal of lowering prices, went smoothly through the House and Senate and was set to be signed by Trump on Wednesday. The president canceled the signing ceremony, posting that he won't sign it until the Save America Act voting ID bill passed. We've been reporting to you that the U.S. Supreme Court is making some major decisions on Thursday. Well, what's on the list? Part of it has cases including transgender athlete bans, President Trump's birthright citizenship order, his authority to fire federal officials, mail-in ballot deadlines, campaign finance, and deportation. The court is working to complete a deadline by June 30th. Rulings are set for release at 10 a.m. Thursday. 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

straight speak. I'm that girl. But who? Word. Bubble coat. Montclair. Got my foot on next. Got them gasping for earth.

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1: 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Lucky Rosenblum, licensed social study educator, is looking for volunteer educators to support youth ages 16 to 18 in strengthening their academic writing skills, including developing thesis statements, paragraphs, and full essays, ensuring they are well prepared as they enter the next school year. 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Urban Touch Barbers and me, Kimuel Haley, presents Gospel Comedy Light, Laugh and Be Blessed. It's featuring Pierre Douglas, Juice Sutton, special guests Shed G and Trina Jeffries, a.k.a. Sister Cantaloupe. It takes place on Saturday, June 27th, 5 to 7 p.m. at Sabathany Community Center, 310 East 38th Street in South Minneapolis. This is free and open to the public. They're also presenting Kill the Violence, the second annual community car show on Sunday, July 5th, 11 a.m. to 5 p.m. at Sabathany Community Center parking lot. There will be food trucks, live DJs, vendors, free kids haircuts, and more. 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For more information, 612-377-0594. I'm Kimuel Haley, and may the Lord God bless you real good.
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5: I'm Mike Island with BIN News Now. In an update on a story we're following for you, two powerful earthquakes have rocked Venezuela, and there are mounting fears regarding a potential high number of casualties. The U.S. Geological Survey reports a 7.2 magnitude quake struck near the country's capital, Caracas, Wednesday afternoon, with a 7.5 quake striking less than a minute later. The USGS estimates there's extensive damage. Tremors were felt as far away as neighboring Colombia. Some major decisions could be coming from the Supreme Court Thursday. The justices set a self-imposed deadline to finish their work by June 30th, and there are decisions involving several high-profile cases yet to be released. They include transgender athlete bans and President Trump's birthright citizenship order. Get BIN News Now, on demand, 24/7, on the free iHeartRadio app.
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2: 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Yeah.
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0: Remember that.
1: You didn't come this far just to come this far.
0: Yep. I saw it on the internet.

0: 99.9 Gamble J, the People's Station. That's right, Caddy, the Prince of Darkness. It is me, it is I. I am here, Twin Cities, on a what Wednesday? I'll explain that to you a little bit later. But this is Deborah Cox, Hometown RL. Next, we can't be friends, but we can be listeners. And that's what y'all need to do. Keep it right here.
1: Yo. Caddy, the Prince of Darkness, puts you in the, you know, the People's Station.

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1: Who says vaping is safer than cigarettes? 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

hard for me sometimes to put my feelings into words. And I know because of all the hurt in my past, I tend to shy away from emotional commitments. But what I feel for you is so real and so strong. 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

0: 59.9 KMOJ, the people station, ain't nobody like you, Nikki Howard. Yes, sir, ain't nobody like you, baby. Caddy, the Prince of Darkness, and it is time for your weather, Twin City, and I am the man who got it for you. Are you ready? Here it go. We're sitting on 69, ugh, sexy, sensual degrees. You know it's my favorite. Yes, sir, with a westerly wind at 9 degrees. Now, we'll be partly cloudy between tonight. Let me turn my theme music down. That is Tom Scott's Shadows. Now, we'll be partly cloudy between tonight and your morning commute as that 69 goes down to the low 50s. So, that's almost a 15-degree swing almost, so... What a beautiful, beautiful drive, man. Had the windows down on the expressway on the way over here. And so I would suggest, I don't think you need an air conditioner this evening in your house. Maybe a little fan, but open up the window and get a breeze in between your knees. Yes, it's going to be a gorgeous night. Tomorrow's going to even be a gorgeous day. About the same as it was today. Will be mostly sunny in the mid to low 70s. A gorgeous day. Gorgeous day, but man, Sunday, Monday, scotching. In case you don't know, Sunday is the Bear's birthday. Q Bear Banks Jr. And then Monday is the Prince himself. That's a Caddy, the Prince. Yeah, it's gonna be feeling like 100 degrees, they say, with the humidity on Monday, and Sunday's going to feel like 95. So what is the hell is the difference? It's going to be a scorcher. So we'll see what happens. Yes, we will. So tomorrow we'll be in the low to mid 70s. As I said, a gorgeous day. Remember, all these forecasts depend upon what part of the state and city you live in. They may hit you spot on and make me look like a genius. I know sometimes I'll be saying some stuff and it don't be true. But that's why you got to look up the weather on your own on the www.weather.com, or you let your fingers do the walking at 763-512-1111. That's 763-512-1111. And don't forget the ice, Minnesota's coldest music. That's right, KMOJ HD2 on your radio dial. Shout out to all my brothers and sisters on that side of the radio doing a fantabulous job. And man, I can't forget the hardest working man at the station, Mr. Glenn Golden, holding up two jobs, doing this thing right here in the midday on KMOJ 1. And then he does the two-step shuffle over there to the ice. And as I cast my eyes yonder, the window of the ice, there's nobody at the helm but AJ. In case y'all don't know, AJ is automatic jock. And the computer is playing all the music you want nonstop, 24 hours R&B and hip hop, and some flavorable shows, as I tell you most of the time. Am I ready for my Broadway debut? I'm going to make this one day. Anyway, until then, I am here. I am for you. And don't forget to start your day off the right way with our morning show. That's right, the always professional Freddie Bell and the songstress herself, Chantel, sings Monday through Friday. And as always, shout out to you, first cousin Tony Rome, nephew Mickey Wade, and cousin Mike Walker. May all rest in the heavenlies forever. And of course, the man whose murder not only sparked a nationwide, but a worldwide movement for change, Mr. George Floyd. May your murder not go in vain. And shout out to Shed G, one of KMOJ's favorite sons, doing his thing in the world. Remember, Shed G doubles for my dear man. Shed, talk about a life. And here I am over here, KMOJ. No, and my boy, y'all, woo, I didn't mean that. I'm just trying to be funny. Okay, but yeah, shout out to him as always. And another one of our brothers, Cy, Big Cy Huff, the voice of the Minnesota Lynx. That's right, shout out to you, my brother. What else is going on? Well, me, Caddy the POD. Remember, today is a what Wednesday. And that is for some of y'all that don't know. I've been doing it for some years. But for some of y'all that don't know, it's when I play a song that's not quite Quiet Stormy. And it just make you say, what? But you be grooving along with it. So keep your wigs on. Everything will be all right. So just play the game with us and enjoy the music. All right, 26. So let's get back to this stuff. Why? Because damn it, I said so. But the real reason why is class said with me. Man, it just doesn't get any better.
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9: I'm Mike Island with BIN News Now. President Trump is now playing defense on his decision to not sign the bipartisan housing bill. The bill, aimed at helping buyers with the goal of lowering prices, went smoothly through the House and Senate and was set to be signed by Trump on Wednesday. The president canceled the signing ceremony, posting that he won't sign it until the Save America Act voting ID bill passed. We've been reporting to you that the U.S. Supreme Court is making some major decisions on Thursday. Well, what's on the list? Part of it has cases including transgender athlete bans, President Trump's birthright citizenship order, his authority to fire federal officials, mail-in ballot deadlines, campaign finance, and deportation. The court is working to complete a deadline by June 30th. Rulings are set for release at 10 a.m. Thursday. 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
2: 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As the Director of Partnerships, Jeremiah Ellis leverages community assets to improve education alignment and outcomes, including recent work with local education philanthropy data to enhance the collective impact potential of Minneapolis and St. Paul area foundations. Generation Next itself is a coalition of business, education, and community leaders working to help young people succeed from early childhood through career pathways. Ellis is also a Roy Wilkins Community Fellow, promoting solutions to racial and ethnic inequality with the Humphrey School of Public Affairs. Outside his day-to-day job, Ellis is known locally as a public historian and storyteller, particularly about African-American history in Minnesota. He has researched and covered stories such as The Overlooked Legacy, Black Women of the Twin Cities Ordnance Plant, and The Black Rosie the Riveters, Women of Color Who Broke Barriers During World War II. You've just heard African-American History, Minnesota. A co-production of KMOJ and Ampers with support from the Minnesota Arts and Cultural Heritage Fund.
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4: 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It is me. It is I. It is the darkness. I like saying that. I think y'all like hearing it too. Caddy, the Prince of Darkness on deck till 2 a.m. or whenever the hell I decide to get out of here. But until then, we getting it all together with 702. I got some Keith Washington. I love you with Shantae Moore coming up next. Keep it right here.

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4: I'm Mike Island with BIN News Now. President Trump is now playing defense on his decision to not sign the bipartisan housing bill. The bill, aimed at helping buyers with the goal of lowering prices, went smoothly through the House and Senate and was set to be signed by Trump on Wednesday. The president canceled the signing ceremony, posting that he won't sign it until the Save America Act voting ID bill passed. We've been reporting to you that the U.S. Supreme Court is making some major decisions on Thursday. Well, what's on the list? Part of it has cases including transgender athlete bans, President Trump's birthright citizenship order, his authority to fire federal officials, mail-in ballot deadlines, campaign finance, and deportation. The court is working to complete a deadline by June 30th. Rulings are set for release at 10 a.m. Thursday. Get BIN News Now, on demand, 24/7, on the free iHeartRadio app.
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0: 99 Camo J, the People's Station. Cameo and Hanging Downtown. And some SWV. With all the fellas going downtown. Gaddy the Prince of Darkness, getting you through another hour of the best love making music this side of the Mississippi. If it were not true, you know I would not say so. Keep it right here, Twin City.
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899 KMOJ, the People Station, Twin Cities. I haven't forgot. I know it's Thursday, but it's still kind of Wednesday. And this is your what song? Oh, yeah, the greatest dancer, Sister Sledge.

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No. One time things got so bad until I had to go to one of my friends and talk to him. And I told him, I said, you know, I'm having problems with the woman that I love. It seems that I call her on the phone and I just can't get her to answer. And then I went to her house and I saw a car parked in the driveway. I knocked on the door, but still my knocks went unanswered. And then I went home and I watched television until television went off. And then I played my records until I just didn't want to hear them anymore. And finally I went to bed, but I found myself waking up a few hours later. And the tears were running down my face. And my friend told me, he said, Lenny, you just ought to forget about her. But I told my friend, I said, you know, maybe you've never been in love like I've been in love.

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1: 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I'm Kimuel Haley. 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

0: 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Lucky Rosenblum, licensed social study educator, is looking for volunteer educators to support youth ages 16 to 18 in strengthening their academic writing skills, including developing thesis statements, paragraphs, and full essays, ensuring they are well prepared as they enter the next school year. 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Sister Cantaloupe. It takes place on Saturday, June 27th, 5 to 7 p.m. at Sabathany Community Center, 310 East 38th Street in South Minneapolis. This is free and open to the public. They're also presenting Kill the Violence, the second annual community car show on Sunday, July 5th, 11 a.m. to 5 p.m. at Sabathany Community Center parking lot. 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For more information, 612-377-0594. I'm Kimuel Haley, and may the Lord God bless you real good.
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3: I'm Mike Island with BIN News Now. President Trump is now playing defense on his decision to not sign the bipartisan housing bill. The bill, aimed at helping buyers with the goal of lowering prices, went smoothly through the House and Senate and was set to be signed by Trump on Wednesday. The president canceled the signing ceremony, posting that he won't sign it until the Save America Act voting ID bill passed. We've been reporting to you that the U.S. Supreme Court is making some major decisions on Thursday. Well, what's on the list? Part of it has cases including transgender athlete bans, President Trump's birthright citizenship order, his authority to fire federal officials, mail-in ballot deadlines, campaign finance, and deportation. The court is working to complete a deadline by June 30th. Rulings are set for release at 10 a.m. Thursday. Get BIN News Now on demand 24/7 on the free iHeartRadio app.

89.9 KMOJ, the People's Station. Put a message in the bottom and put your earphones on and hear from me. I'm sending it to you, Atlantic Star. Caddy, the Prince of Darkness, weighing down another final hour. But guess what? My gas tank is full. I got Bloodstone, the Barcades, and right now, knocking on the door, Jones Girls.

This has got to be the saddest day of my life. I called you here today for a bit of bad news. I won't be able to see you anymore because of my obligations and the ties that you have. We've been meeting here every day. And since this is our last day together, I want to hold you just one more time. When you turn and walk away, don't look back. I want to remember you just like this. Let's just kiss and say goodbye.

Twin Cities. Been a long night. Hell, it's daytime now. We had a little technical difficulty, but that's what happens with live radio. I'm Caddy, the Prince of Darkness, and you are the best damn audience in live radio, so here we go.

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1: So, Sean, this is a kind of scary study here. They're talking about high blood pressure in your 30s can link you to having dementia in your 70s.
2: Mm-hmm. Wow.
1: So you got like a 40-year span to begin to change your dietary habits, lower your blood pressure, and you could do that within 30 days. You know what I'm saying? But high blood pressure is treatable, is the sad thing about it. And we don't do anything about it. I don't think people think that you can get rid of high blood pressure once you get it and they start giving you all these God-blessed pills.
2: Yeah, I know, but, you know, the stress of everyday life, does it contribute to that?
1: It definitely does.
2: I mean, like, do you see that going away anytime soon? I mean, people can't even pay their rent, and they work all day long, two and three jobs.
1: Well, we're going to have to
2: go. They can't pay their rents. They can't pay their car payments. They, you know, like...
1: Well, I ain't gonna catch no high blood pressure over there. I'm gonna go into my closet, my prayer closet, and I'm gonna pray and meditate and come out of that closet and go on about my business.
2: That's right. And you probably gonna go in there in the dark because if you can't afford to pay your light bill, you know, what's gonna happen?
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1: So everybody's talking about this teacher got into a fight with a student over a confiscated cell phone. And the student, now they struck first. And it was a substitute teacher, I understand, right?
2: Right.
1: So right. That teacher had already made up their mind. Before I go in this classroom, if somebody do something to me, I'm going off. And she did it.
2: Okay, BJ, I wouldn't say that. She was determined to let that young lady know that she was not going to punk her.
1: Right.
2: You know?
1: I advocate for that. I advocate for teachers to stand up for yourself. Don't you go home maimed and somebody poke your eye out because you're trying to keep some job. No, you better defend yourself and live to fight another day. You get a job at another school system. And I promise you, if you get into a fight with a student and they see that you are not the aggressor, these people, they understand what's going on.
2: I don't know about that, BJ. Mm-mm. I don't know about that, because if with that logic, they wouldn't allow this to happen. You know what I'm saying? Look at all the things that are happening in the school systems. They have allowed students to just take over. Students have more rights than the adults. They just take over. They can just do whatever they want, get away with whatever they want. And a teacher, unfortunately, you know, I hope she has a GoFundMe page, because I don't know how this is going to turn out. I'm telling you.
1: But Sean, this is a part of the plan, because they allow this. These state systems allow the students to be unruly because they are projecting a certain number of them being in the jail system or in the prison system. So they they love chaos.
2: Yeah, and it's definitely by design, BJ, because, you know, it seems these classrooms are like 90% discipline, 10% teaching.
1: Right.
2: So if it's 90% discipline and 10% teaching, what could your child be learning?
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1: All right, you got something on your mind today? 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
1: $16 for two Big Macs and a 20-piece nugget and two fries.
2: You think that's normal?
1: That's a deal.
2: You think that's a good deal?
1: Yeah, I think that's a good deal.
2: Wow.
1: You get a Big Mac and a fry. Two Big Macs and two fries. If those combos was $5 a piece, okay, that's $10. And a 20-piece nugget.
2: You could tell you eat at McDonald's a lot. For one
1: you know,
2: thing.
1: Like, good gracious, that's not, I mean.
2: But it's a lot of money to pay for a family meal. You know what I'm saying? And you go to McDonald's to get a cheap meal. You don't go there to pay that much money.
1: BJ, that is cheap.
2: Wow.
1: You can get a 20-piece nugget, two Big Macs, and two fries for $16. You don't think that's cheap?
2: Oh, yeah, that is cheap. Yeah, okay, that is cheap.

0: 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Healing is real and is happening all around us. A message from the Minnesota Department of Health and KMOJ.
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4: I'm Mike Island with BIN News Now. President Trump is now playing defense on his decision to not sign the bipartisan housing bill. The bill, aimed at helping buyers with the goal of lowering prices, went smoothly through the House and Senate and was set to be signed by Trump on Wednesday. The president canceled the signing ceremony, posting that he won't sign it until the Save America Act voting ID bill passed. We've been reporting to you that the U.S. Supreme Court is making some major decisions on Thursday. Well, what's on the list? Part of it has cases including transgender athlete bans, President Trump's birthright citizenship order, his authority to fire federal officials, mail-in ballot deadlines, campaign finance, and deportation. The court is working to complete a deadline by June 30th. Rulings are set for release at 10 a.m. Thursday. 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
1: So everybody's talking about this teacher in Rocky Mount, North Carolina, got into a fight with a student over a confiscated cell phone. And the student, now they struck first. So I'm telling you what's going to happen next. Like, so the retaliation piece, because I think a lot of teachers are tired of watching other teachers get beat up on video
2: and have their careers ruined.
1: Right.
2: Behind not having any support. And BJ, I just wanted you to think about this point. Think about the culture of the classroom, if you could call it a classroom.
1: Right.
2: No one stepped in to stop it. Mm. No one assisted the teacher, the student whatsoever. They just sat back and wanted to see this chaos.
1: And the other sad thing about these incidents is that you see black children fighting black adults. This is not supposed to be taking place. And it's producing a very toxic culture where the youth do not respect the elders, especially the Gen Z generation, man. They have to change.
2: But right, you see this young black woman, this woman substitute, they're in distress, and the young black men just sit in class, in the class, and basically want to see it happen. It's just like, we in trouble, BJ.
1: Yes. Because
2: that's all I can tell you. We're in trouble.
1: It's a parenting issue. It all goes back to a parenting issue that we were raised to have respect for our elders, especially at school. You would never find one of my friends fighting a teacher. That just wouldn't
2: BJ,
1: happen.
2: It's more than a parenting issue. You just said it earlier that they have created this system to function in this manner. So that's more than a parenting issue.
1: Well, I'm saying it's at the root of it, it's a parenting issue, because if the parents were doing their job and disciplining their children and helping them to have exquisite manners and having respect for their elders, this would not be taking place.
2: Okay. I agree with you, but don't say it is the issue. There are other issues. You know what I'm saying? It's a larger issue, because for them to allow these classrooms to function in this manner, that is the issue. Because regardless of what type of parenting you receive, if you go to school and they don't tolerate it, it won't happen.
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1: So, Sean, I know you were never a Kevin Samuels fan.
2: Never. But,
1: Kevin Samuels unfortunately passed away. He had a lot of influence on a lot of young brothers, too. They were listening to him. My son is a fan of Kevin Samuels. But Dr. Umar Johnson said...
2: Is your son really a fan of Kevin Samuels?
1: I swear to God he is. He got
2: wow.
1: me... Look, he
2: wow.
1: got, he's the one that started me watching Kevin Samuels.
2: What could he gain from listening to Kevin Samuels?
1: Kevin Samuels made people look at themselves. He pricked people's consciousness. I didn't agree with everything, but I was liking the way...
2: No, he made people critique and hate black women even more.
1: No, I don't agree totally with that. No,
2: yeah, I do.
1: No.
2: You know, the black man has... They always want to blame the black woman for something, for them being incompetent. All the bad things that are going on in the world, and the only person you're mad at is the black woman. I find issues with that.
1: I think it's good conversation. You know, it wasn't... On a small time level, he was making people think because they had to defend themselves and their position on relationships.
2: I tell you what, I'll say this. If Kevin Samuels fought the white man the way he fought the black woman, we'd be free in the morning.
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1: All right, y'all. 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

0: 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I'm Kimiel Haley, and may the Lord God bless you real good.
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4: I'm Mike Island with BIN News Now. President Trump is now playing defense on his decision to not sign the bipartisan housing bill. The bill, aimed at helping buyers with the goal of lowering prices, went smoothly through the House and Senate and was set to be signed by Trump on Wednesday. The president canceled the signing ceremony, posting that he won't sign it until the Save America Act voting ID bill passed. We've been reporting to you that the U.S. Supreme Court is making some major decisions on Thursday. Well, what's on the list? Part of it has cases including transgender athlete bans, President Trump's birthright citizenship order, his authority to fire federal officials, mail-in ballot deadlines, campaign finance, and deportation. The court is working to complete a deadline by June 30th. Rulings are set for release at 10 a.m. Thursday. Get BIN News Now, on demand, 24/7, on the free iHeartRadio app.
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1: We need to learn how to treat black women. That's why we're not being blessed.
2: Because I know one time you said something about black women got to get used to having sharing a husband. Some stupid stuff you said like that. I'm like,
1: well,
2: why we got to get used
1: to that? It's not for sex purposes. Like, women need to be taken care of. And if you are a real man, if you see a woman that needs help and you're doing it from a perspective of, I can't leave this sister out here and I have the means now to help her.
2: But how is it helping me to marry a man with a wife or be with a man with a wife? How is that helping me when I want to be in a monogamous relationship? What type of help is that giving me? You mean like financial help?
1: Oh yeah, absolutely. Financial help. Yeah.
2: Well, if you want to help somebody, why do they have to marry you or be with you for you to financially help them? Why can't you just help them?
1: Well, you want her to be righteous because she needs a husband to have intimacy with. So if she's like a girlfriend, is she like a woman on the side, or
2: have I
1: taken a responsibility?
2: If you see a woman and you see that she needs help and you're saying, okay, I'm a man, I have the means, I don't want to see this woman just out here,
1: right,
2: you know, without, why can't you just help her? Why does she also have to be your wife? Because
1: if you
2: just
1: help
2: want
1: her.
2: To help her, you would just give her the funds. You wouldn't, she wouldn't have to be something to you.
1: Okay, if my wife agrees that, okay, we're going to send this lady a stipend to help her with her children, and my wife agrees with it, what's wrong with that?
2: Okay, now your wife in it. I'm just saying.
1: Yeah, she got to be in it, because if my wife don't know about it, then I'm, why are you giving, oh, I missed $500 missing out of the account. What are you doing? Oh, I'm giving it to his sister name, Lashika. She live over there. Come on, man. Everybody got to be in it.
2: No,
1: can't
2: I'm
1: be...
2: just going back off what you're saying. You say, you know, I see this sister out here.
1: Right.
2: And I'm a man.
1: Right.
2: And, you know, I want to help her, but you were saying, we're piggybacking off of when I said that you feel like black women have to get used to sharing a man.
1: Well,
2: sharing a husband.
1: A righteous man, saying, a righteous relationship where a man takes up responsibility to help a woman to be secure.
2: But she has to marry you in order to be secure?
1: Otherwise, she's my girlfriend.
2: No.
1: Listen, if my wife...
2: She's your girlfriend.
1: That's a couple of things you could do. All right, let me be clear.
2: If you saying, I just want to help this woman... Get on her feet, make sure she's okay. I have the means. I don't want to see her without.
1: Okay.
2: Why can't you just help her financially? Why do you have to have
1: you can,
2: some type of
1: you can do that. You can
2: her?
1: Do that. We don't have to have a
2: okay,
1: relationship.
2: So that's
1: you
2: what
1: can
2: I'm
1: do
2: saying,
1: that.
2: You
1: yeah,
2: know?
1: You can do that.
2: All right.
1: Yeah. Yeah, you can do that.
2: Mhm.
1: So you think I have ulterior motive?
2: Yeah. Somebody got to marry you.
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1: Our in-house clinical therapist, Shante Vines, is in the house on the BJ Murphy Show. Shante, what do you tell people who wake up every day and say, I hate this, I hate that, I just hate my life?
2: If you get up in the morning saying that you hate your job, how is your day going to go? Mm-hmm. How could you even be in a space to care for yourself if you get up and like, I hate everything that I do.
1: Wow.
2: I hate being a mom. I hate being a wife. I hate, you know what I'm saying? It's like when you get up and say, this is a situation that I'm in for right now because I'm choosing or I'm working through something else. Let me go ahead and accept this situation. I'm not talking about abuse. I'm not talking about anything crazy. I'm talking in general, right? I'm working here for right now. I'm working through something else. I'm going to be the best self that I can be here so that my mind could be free to think about what it is that I need to do to get out of it.
1: Mm-hmm.
2: If my mental space and energy is always in regret, is always in hate, is always in I hate this and, you know, I can't stand this, you are not going to have the mental capacity or the energy to put into anything that's going to push you forward to something else.
1: Yeah, well said.
2: Does that mean, you know
1: absolutely.
2: What I mean?
1: Yeah.
2: You know, and y'all, for me, self-care is so much more, and that's why I don't like using the word, because again, you associate it to things like, well, some, not all, you know, getting your nails done, and which for some it could be, but for me, I can be getting my nails done and my mind is still going crazy. Yeah. I'm sitting there, I'm like, yo, I can't wait till you finish with this because I got stuff to do when I get to the crib.
1: Right.
2: You know what I mean? Right. It's like, how are you intentionally? So intentional care.
1: Yeah.
3: Mm.
2: You know, I'm going to
1: write that down.
2: You know, it's intentional care. In opposed to self-care, it's like, you know, just being intentional about what really makes you happy. What are you doing to make you happy? What connections are you making? You guys can follow me at Shante Vines on Instagram. I'm excited.
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7: I'm Mike Island with BIN News Now. President Trump is now playing defense on his decision to not sign the bipartisan housing bill. The bill, aimed at helping buyers with the goal of lowering prices, went smoothly through the House and Senate and was set to be signed by Trump on Wednesday. The president canceled the signing ceremony, posting that he won't sign it until the Save America Act voting ID bill passed. We've been reporting to you that the U.S. Supreme Court is making some major decisions on Thursday. Well, what's on the list? Part of it has cases including transgender athlete bans, President Trump's birthright citizenship order, his authority to fire federal officials, mail-in ballot deadlines, campaign finance, and deportation. The court is working to complete a deadline by June 30th. Rulings are set for release at 10 a.m. Thursday. 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
1: If you miss Freddie Bell and Chantel Sings in the Morning, you missed a lot.
2: These people are in pictures smiling. They got, you know, they're making sure they don't show the women that are in the photograph. Some of them are underage or whatever, just for their safety. But they're just showing that they've done all of these things. And then they come out and say, I wasn't there, or I was only there for cookies, or I only went to get, I only went there because they, you know, like for the barbecue. Like, come on, man. And then the email, like, hey, do you have any antibiotics? I need some cream. I need ointment. Why would you put that in the email?
3: That picture you see is AI. That's not me.
2: Right. I guess that's your best defense these days.
3: AI.
2: And sometimes you know that it ain't, it's not AI. Cause I'm like, AI.

0: Brandon Johnson is standing behind the idea of launching a new department in Chicago designed specifically to combat gun violence in the city.
1: And we're going to continue to hear how the work that we're doing to drive violence down can work in coordination with the vision that this organization and organizing apparatus has.
0: This past primary day, the black incumbent governor, Wes Moore, picked up a win for the Democratic Party for Maryland governor. He'll now face Republican Dan Cox, who won his primary Tuesday against Ed Hale. And new questions are arising about GLP-1 weight loss drugs and its potential to be used as performance-enhancing medication. The focus on whether the drugs can give an athlete a competitive edge stems from Serena Williams' official return to tennis after a four-year hiatus. Get BIN News Now on demand 24/7 on the iHeartRadio app.
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4: Are you ready?

Some stuff. That's right, y'all. Welcome to Travis's Boom Boom Room, where you're blessed and don't have to show your breasts. All right, I know you're having a good time up in here tonight, and we're going to go take a bathroom break, and we'll be right back, because Travis got to pee. Let's go. Come on, I'll see you in a minute. All right.

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Good morning. Thanks so much for joining us. 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Coming up, more music with Freddie and Chantel. Good morning.

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0: and Chantel in the morning. 50 years of KMOJ. Let's check weather. Today reaching a high of 76, partly cloudy. Not too bad. Tomorrow kicking off the weekend and Rip Fest today, actually. Ooh, oh my gosh. Rip Fest out at Mystic Lake kicks off today. Beautiful day to head out to Mystic Lake. 79 tomorrow and partly cloudy kicking off the weekend. By Saturday, you'll see temperatures reach a high of 80. By Sunday, we'll see some thunderstorms in the forecast with a high of 87 as temperatures start to creep into the 90s by next Monday. And those 90 temps will remain throughout the week next week. Up next, more music is on the way. Freddie and Chantel, good morning.
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9: 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Lucky Rosenblum, licensed social study educator, is looking for volunteer educators to support youth ages 16 to 18 in strengthening their academic writing skills, including developing thesis statements, paragraphs, and full essays, ensuring they are well prepared as they enter the next school year. 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This is free and open to the public. They're also presenting Kill the Violence, the second annual community car show on Sunday, July 5th, 11 a.m. to 5 p.m. at Sabathany Community Center parking lot. 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I'm Kimuel Haley, and may the Lord God bless you real good.
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13: I'm Esther Dillard with BIN News Now. Protests continue in Mississippi outside a Walmart in Senatobia. It's the same store where black one-year-old Cohen Wiley was shot and killed by police. Residents and activists are calling for a nationwide boycott of Walmart. Markel Bridges with

0: Building Bridges Coalition spoke to Roland Martin Unfiltered.
1: We met and talked with community who have been brutalized at Walmart, racially profiled.
0: Fox 13 Memphis reports they're also calling for the release of surveillance video tied to the reported shoplifting call that brought the officers to the scene. President Trump is promising aid to Venezuela after earthquakes left dozens dead. Officials estimate at least 700 more are injured after two powerful earthquakes rocked Venezuela. And former President Barack Obama says he thinks he occupies rent-free space in President Trump's head. Obama's comments came during an interview with the All the Smoke podcast. 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

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Murphy, Freddie Bell, and Walter Q. Bear Banks Jr. We are the People Station.

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Good morning. 50 years of Camo J, Freddie and Chantel in the morning. 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Here's the latest. Over 160 people are dead after two powerful earthquakes rock Venezuela. And also, Secretary of State Marco Rubio is telling leaders in the Middle East that the U.S. wants peace with Iran, but not at any price. And President Trump is defending his decision to not sign a bipartisan bill that would lower housing prices. And Daryl Hall of Hall & Oates says he recently had a kidney transplant. That is the latest. Up next, more music is on the way. Don't move, Freddie and Chantel. Good morning.

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0: and Chantel in the morning. 50 years of KMOJ. Let's check weather. Today reaching a high of 76, partly cloudy. Not too bad. Tomorrow kicking off the weekend and Rip Fest today, actually. Ooh, oh my gosh. Rip Fest out at Mystic Lake kicks off today. Beautiful day to head out to Mystic Lake. 79 tomorrow and partly cloudy kicking off the weekend. By Saturday, you'll see temperatures reach a high of 80. By Sunday, we'll see some thunderstorms in the forecast with a high of 87 as temperatures start to creep into the 90s by next Monday. And those 90 temps will remain throughout the week next week. Up next, more music is on the way. Freddie and Chantel, good morning.
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0: Freddie and Chantel, good morning. Let's see what's happening locally. Anti-ICE protesters are seeking the dismissal of federal charges tied to the city's church demonstration. Lawyers for 33 protesters filed a request for dismissal on Wednesday. The protesters were charged after a January demonstration disrupted a service at city's church during Operation Metro Surge. As we know, their attorneys argue, though, the indictment does not show that they've used force, threatened violence, or fully blocked access to the church. The Justice Department charged the protesters with conspiring against religious freedom and violating the FACE Act. And Live Nation says lightning threats led to the Dave Matthews Band concert being postponed. The nearly sold-out show at Mystic Lake Amphitheater was initially delayed on Tuesday night before being rescheduled for August 31st. It was some heavy rainfall. Some fans questioned the decision after skies cleared over Shakopee later in the evening. Live Nation says lightning was forecast in the area through 9 p.m., making it impossible to resume the show before the venue's curfew. The company did not respond to questions about social media posts suggesting flooding may have been a factor. And event organizers say more than 1,000 cat lovers toured Minneapolis' Laurie Hill East neighborhood. The 9th annual Wedge Live Cat Tour was held on Monday at Mueller Park. The tour gave people a chance to see cats in windows, on porches, and along neighborhood sidewalks. The cat lovers of the world, 46 households were slated to participate, with some people and cats joining spontaneously. Organizers say the event started as a joke in 2017 before it grew into a neighborhood tradition. That's local news. Up next, more music. Don't move.
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12: I'm Esther Dillard with BIN News Now. Detroit police say a 7-year-old boy is hospitalized in critical condition after being shot several times last night at a home on the city's west side. Deputy Chief Tiffany Stewart says a man was also killed in the shooting that happened just after 9:30 Wednesday night.
13: At this point in time, we do not have a lot of information regarding what occurred at this scene. Our 7-year-old was able to tell us that his name is Jacquees.
12: Police say the two victims were found several homes apart and about 18 shots were fired. Florida's controversial Alligator Alcatraz immigration facility is moving closer to shutting down as officials begin the process of dismantling the site. And the city of Chicago is providing more than $42 million in grant funding for 56 neighborhood development projects.

Q-Bear, Bongo Jerry, Al Flowers, Caddy the Prince of Darkness, celebrating 50 years. 89.9 KMOJ, the People's Station.

0: legit. 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I swear I'm social ditty. I can't be approached. If that bitch hella basic, then that bitch gotta go.
1: For what?
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2: Freddie Bell and Chantel Sings in the morning. That's the Wake Up Workout every single morning at 8 a.m. That's DJ Drummer Boy. This is entertainment news. Keith D is facing another roadblock ahead of Tupac's murder trials. During a hearing in Las Vegas on Tuesday, prosecutors were focused on what evidence they can use against him. Keith D's team is attempting to block some of what that material, how that material is being used anyway, including police interviews and his Compton Street Legend book. They claim they're both protected under an agreement with the LAPD. However, prosecutors say he violated that agreement by publishing his book in the first place. Keith D has been behind bars since his arrest in September of 2023, almost 27 years after Tupac got shot in a drive-by on the Vegas Strip. And Takeoff's parents, Tatiana Davenport and Kenneth Gall, are entering a legal battle over who should receive the money from a wrongful death lawsuit. Davenport won the wrongful death lawsuit, but Ball is claiming that he's entitled to half of the money. The settlement amount is not known. However, Davenport says Ball was not in Takeoff's life and shouldn't receive the same amount as her. The rapper's father wants the dispute to take place in Texas, while Davenport, his mother, hopes to have the case moved to Georgia. A judge has yet to make that decision. And Lizzo's new album, B, isn't off to a big start. According to Luminate, the total first week units came in at less than 3,000, leaving her off the Billboard charts. In a post on X, Lizzo addressed her sales, saying the industry has changed so much in the last 3 years, adding streaming replaced radio, and I was a radio darling. She also noted that controversy surrounding claims of a hostile work environment have had an impact on her career. Wow. And Pharrell Williams is previewing new music with Lil Baby, Quavo, and more. The producer shared his new music during the Louis Vuitton Spring Summer 2027 collection show on Tuesday. In addition to the collaboration with Lil Baby and Quavo, a song featuring NBA Youngboy also soundtracked the runway. Pharrell has yet to share any details about when the new songs will drop. I feel real bad for Lizzo. I hope she can get her career back on track. That's entertainment news. Up next, more music. Don't move. Good morning.
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1: And this be from cash, not from YouTube.

0: An NFL player is facing felony charges. Detroit Lions defensive back Terrion Arnold arrested in Tampa yesterday in connection with a robbery and kidnapping in early February. The Lions in a statement say they're aware of the situation but decline comment out of respect for the legal process. Among the headlines from Major League Baseball, the Cubs swept the doubleheader from the Mets, who are spiraling with five straight losses. The Mets are last in the NL East with the third worst record in the National League. Shortstop Francisco Lindor.
1: I had to pick it up. Just tough position, but we got to pick it up. We have the personnel here to pick it up. We got to get it done.
0: The Mets, after the game, traded pitcher David Peterson to the Cubs for a minor league prospect. Round two of the NBA draft wrapped up last night. Meanwhile, reports out that the Charlotte Hornets are shopping guard LaMelo Ball on the trade market. And the World Cup continues with six matches on today's schedule, including the U.S. closing out group play tonight facing Turkey. That's sports. I'm Matt McCoy.
2: 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Right now. 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

0: If you miss Freddie Bell and Chantel Sings in the Morning, you missed a lot.
1: These people are in pictures smiling. They got, you know, they're making sure they don't show the women that are in the photograph. Some of them are underage or whatever, just for their safety. But they're just showing that they've done all of these things. And then they come out and say, I wasn't there, or I was only there for cookies, or I only went to get, I only went there because they, you know, like for the barbecue. Like, come on, man. And then the email, like, hey, do you have any antibiotics? I need some cream. I need ointment. Why would you put that in the email?
2: That picture you see is AI. That's not me.
1: Right. That's, I guess that's your best defense these days.
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1: And sometimes you know that it ain't, it's not AI. Because I'm like, hey, I seen you over there. Don't try to play with me. Hey, I seen you there. That's how I come with it.
2: Oh, boy.
1: Hey, I know it was you.
3: 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It's funny.
0: Freddie and Chantel in the Morning. They're hilarious. I love it. And today, throwbacks all day. 89.9 KMOJ.
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7: I'm Esther Dillard with BIN News Now. Black Texas Congresswoman Jasmine Crockett was not picked as the Senate nominee and is not campaigning for the winner, James Tallarico. That's leading to questions about whether black voters will come out in November.
8: The fear for Tallarico isn't so much that black voters vote for Ken Paxton, it's that they don't turn out in large numbers.
7: Rice political analyst Mark Jones says the black voting bloc is reliably around 15% of all ballots cast. In California, the Los Angeles City Council is again moving to end urban oil production. The council unanimously advanced an ordinance to halt oil and gas drilling. And Jewish leaders in San Antonio are blasting the Alamo Dome's decision to allow Kanye West to use the venue for a 4th of July concert. Six members of the city council issued a statement saying censorship could set a precedent toward limiting expression.
4: 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On KMOJ.
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Good morning. 50 years of Camo J, Freddie and Chantel in the morning. 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Here's the latest. Over 160 people are dead after two powerful earthquakes rock Venezuela. And also, Secretary of State Marco Rubio is telling leaders in the Middle East that the U.S. wants peace with Iran, but not at any price. And President Trump is defending his decision to not sign a bipartisan bill that would lower housing prices. And Daryl Hall of Hall & Oates says he recently had a kidney transplant. That is the latest. Up next, more music is on the way. Don't move, Freddie and Chantel. Good morning.

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0: 50 years of Camo J, Freddie and Chantel. Good morning. Thanks for joining. Let's look at weather today for the Twin Cities. 76 today, partly cloudy. Tomorrow kicking off those 80 streaks before we get into the 90s. Next week, tomorrow kicking off the weekend, a high of 82. Not too bad. Doesn't look like too much rain in the forecast. Maybe Sunday you'll see some thunderstorms in the morning with a high of 84. By next Monday, you'll see temperatures reach a high of 95. So expect those temperatures to start to get spicy. Right now, it's about 58, though, at the Camo J Studios here on Broadway. More music is on the way. Freddie and Chantel, good morning.
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6: 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Lucky Rosenblum, licensed social study educator, is looking for volunteer educators to support youth ages 16 to 18 in strengthening their academic writing skills, including developing thesis statements, paragraphs, and full essays, ensuring they are well prepared as they enter the next school year. If you're interested, the virtual meeting takes place June 27th, 1 p.m. For more information, 612-661-0923. Urban Touch Barbers and me, Kimuel Haley, presents Gospel Comedy Light, Laugh and Be Blessed. It's featuring Pierre Douglas, Juice Sutton, special guests Shed G and Trina Jeffries, a.k.a. Sister Cantaloupe. It takes place on Saturday, June 27th, 5 to 7 p.m. at Sabathany Community Center, 310 East 38th Street in South Minneapolis. This is free and open to the public. They're also presenting Kill the Violence, the second annual community car show on Sunday, July 5th, 11 a.m. to 5 p.m. at Sabathany Community Center parking lot. There will be food trucks, live DJs, vendors, free kids' haircuts, and more. 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For more information, 612-377-0594. I'm Kimuel Haley, and may the Lord God bless you real good.
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10: I'm Esther Dillard with BIN News Now. President Trump is defending his decision not to sign the bipartisan housing bill.
11: I made billions of dollars with housing. I know housing better than anybody, maybe anywhere. It's all about the interest rate. Lower the interest rates, you can have all the housing you want.
10: Trump canceled the signing, posting he won't sign it until the Save America Act voting ID bill gets passed. A federal judge is blocking the Trump administration from making arrests at immigration courts. Tuesday's ruling from a federal court in San Francisco says the ICE policy of detaining migrants in the courthouse hallways has had a chilling effect on attendance at court proceedings. And officials at Churchill Downs unveiled a statue honoring African-American jockey Oliver Lewis. Lewis won the first Kentucky Derby in 1875. Get BIN News Now on demand 24/7 on the iHeartRadio app.
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tickets to be given away? Not right now. Minnesota Twins and the Colorado Rockies are going at it at Target Field. And then look here, after the game is over, it's a special performance by Ludacris. The game starts at 7:10. Would you like to go? Well, forget it. Let's just jump into it right now. Ninth caller.

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2: 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Born and raised in St. Paul, Minnesota, Johnny Allen Jr. is the founder of the JK Movement. Johnny has a true compassion for working with youth and nurturing their physical and mental development. With 20 plus years of experience mentoring, volunteering, and always pursuing to be the best positive role model to the youth, his work ethic and enthusiasm are both second to none, and his passion for making a difference in the world is sincere and admirable, says Joshua R. O'Neill. 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He is firmly committed to making the JK Movement organization a community leader in youth development. Kenneth H. Reed, program manager at Health Partners Medical Group, says Johnny's mission is to give back. I see this almost daily in his service in our church and in the community. Johnny's drive, compassion, and integrity, along with his education, make him a tremendous asset in any business. Someone You Should Know is a co-production of KMLJ and Ampers with support from the Minnesota Arts and Cultural Heritage Fund.
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0: Alrighty, ladies and gentlemen, we're 89.9 KMOJ. Let me see who this is on the phone line. Who is this am I talking to now? Who is this?
5: This is Brother Will.
0: What's happening, Brother Will? You happen to be the ninth caller. You're a winner, man. What you want to do? You want to go to the game tomorrow night?
5: Oh, most definitely. Absolutely.
0: Minnesota Twins take it on Colorado Rockies at the Target Field. And, you know, we got some passes extra after the game. It's for Ludacris, live and in concert. You ready?
5: Yes, sir.
0: Well, say no more, man. Give me some shout-outs. You live on the air.
5: All right, shout out to Brother Glenn Gold on KMOJ. Rocking since 76, baby.
0: There it is, man. Hold on the line. Let me get some information from you, brother. Roll.

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6: I'm Esther Dillard with BIN News Now. Protests continue in Mississippi outside a Walmart in Senatobia. It's the same store where black one-year-old Cohen Wiley was shot and killed by police. Residents and activists are calling for a nationwide boycott of Walmart. Markel Bridges with Building Bridges Coalition spoke to Roland Martin Unfiltered.
7: We met and talked with community who have been brutalized at Walmart, racially profiled.
6: 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President Trump is promising aid to Venezuela after earthquakes left dozens dead. Officials estimate at least 700 more are injured after two powerful earthquakes rocked Venezuela. And former President Barack Obama says he thinks he occupies rent-free space in President Trump's head. Obama's comments came during an interview with the All the Smoke podcast. 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

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Murphy, Freddie Bell, and Walter Q. Bear Banks Jr. We are the People Station.

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1: 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How's everybody doing tonight?

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Q-Bear, Bongo Jerry, Al Flowers, Caddy the Prince of Darkness, celebrating 50 years. 89.9 KMOJ, the People's Station.

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0: 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And then at 12 noon, you know, we get the double play. 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
8: I'm Esther Dillard with BIN News Now. Protests continue in Mississippi outside a Walmart in Senatobia. It's the same store where Black one-year-old Cohen Wiley was shot and killed by police. Residents and activists are calling for a nationwide boycott of Walmart. Markel Bridges with Building Bridges Coalition spoke to Roland Martin Unfiltered.
9: We met and talked with community who have been brutalized at Walmart, racially profiled.
8: Fox 13 Memphis reports they're also calling for the release of surveillance video tied to the reported shoplifting call that brought the officers to the scene. President Trump is promising aid to Venezuela after earthquakes left dozens dead. Officials estimate at least 700 more are injured after two powerful earthquakes rocked Venezuela. And former President Barack Obama says he thinks he occupies rent-free space in President Trump's head. Obama's comments came during an interview with the All the Smoke podcast. 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

Would you like to go? Plus, I'll even put some passes in, because after the game, about 15 minutes after the game concludes, guess who's performing live? Ludacris!

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2: And now, African American History, Minnesota. 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Penumbra Theater, founded by Lou Bellamy in 1976, it challenges narratives and showcases Black life in theater. Lou Bellamy, born March 10, 1944, is an American stage director, actor, producer, entrepreneur, and educator. He is the founder and artistic director emeritus of Penumbra Theater Company in St. Paul, Minnesota. He taught at the University of Minnesota from 1979 until his retirement as an associate professor in 2011. Bellamy received his BA in psychology and sociology at Minnesota State University, Mankato, in 1967, and received his MA in theater arts at the University of Minnesota in 1978. At the University of Minnesota, he taught classes in acting, directing, and communication, as well as specialized classes in Black theater. In 1976, the Hallie Q. Brown Community Center received the grant geared to cultural arts programming. The CEDAR funding enabled his appointment as the center's cultural arts director, where he launched the Penumbra Theater Company. He had a particularly close relationship with playwright August Wilson, and Penumbra produced more plays by Wilson than any other theater in the world. Bellamy's directing there has earned an Obie Award. You've just heard African American History, Minnesota, a co-production of KMOJ and Ampers with support from the Minnesota Arts and Cultural Heritage Fund.
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0: It's gonna do what it do, baby. Yeah, let's go. Alicia, yeah, she won the tickets. Yeah, congratulations. Yeah. You will see the Minnesota Twins and the Colorado Rockies at Target Field tomorrow. Game at 7:10. And then after

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1: Hey, it's your girl Tracy, and we're celebrating 92 years with the Minnesota Spokesman Recorder newspaper on the Legacy Yacht Cruise. 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
2: 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Lucky Rosenblum, licensed social study educator, is looking for volunteer educators to support youth ages 16 to 18 in strengthening their academic writing skills, including developing thesis statements, paragraphs, and full essays, ensuring they are well prepared as they enter the next school year. If you're interested, the virtual meeting takes place June 27th, 1 p.m. For more information, 612-661-0923. Urban Touch Barbers and me, Kimuel Haley, presents Gospel Comedy Light, Laugh and Be Blessed. It's featuring Pierre Douglas, Juice Sutton, special guests Shed G and Trina Jeffries, a.k.a. Sister Cantaloupe. It takes place on Saturday, June 27th, 5 to 7 p.m. at Sabathany Community Center, 310 East 38th Street in South Minneapolis. This is free and open to the public. They're also presenting Kill the Violence, the second annual community car show on Sunday, July 5th, 11 a.m. to 5 p.m. at Sabathany Community Center parking lot. There will be food trucks, live DJs, vendors, free kids haircuts, and more. 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For more information, 612-377-0594. I'm Kimuel Haley, and may the Lord God bless you real good.
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4: I'm Esther Dillard with BIN News Now. Protests continue in Mississippi outside a Walmart in Senatobia. It's the same store where black one-year-old Cohen Wiley was shot and killed by police. Residents and activists are calling for a nationwide boycott of Walmart. Markel Bridges with Building Bridges Coalition spoke to Roland Martin Unfiltered.
5: We met and talked with community who have been brutalized at Walmart, racially profiled.
4: 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President Trump is promising aid to Venezuela after earthquakes left dozens dead. Officials estimate at least 700 more are injured after two powerful earthquakes rocked Venezuela. And former President Barack Obama says he thinks he occupies rent-free space in President Trump's head. Obama's comments came during an interview with the All the Smoke podcast. 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

0: Beyonce and Drunken Love. We're 89.9 KMOJ, today's R&B, hip-hop, and throwbacks. Ladies and gentlemen, that's going to do it for me. It's time for me to get up out of here and go get my haircut. Got to get down there. So look here, Two Bears up next. Got the afternoon drive locked in. Definitely stay where you are. If the good Lord say so, I'll join you tomorrow at 10 a.m. You find yourself at the end of the rope, you tie a knot, and hold on tight. Because ain't nobody bad like you. God bless. Peace. Go.
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5: I'm Esther Dillard with BIN News Now. Protests continue in Mississippi outside a Walmart in Senatobia. It's the same store where black one-year-old Cohen Wiley was shot and killed by police. Residents and activists are calling for a nationwide boycott of Walmart. Markel Bridges with Building Bridges Coalition spoke to Roland Martin Unfiltered.
6: We met and talked with community who have been brutalized at Walmart, racially profiled.
5: Fox 13 Memphis reports they're also calling for the release of surveillance video tied to the reported shoplifting call that brought the officers to the scene. President Trump is promising aid to Venezuela after earthquakes left dozens dead. Officials estimate at least 700 more are injured after two powerful earthquakes rocked Venezuela. And former President Barack Obama says he thinks he occupies rent-free space in President Trump's head. Obama's comments came during an interview with the All the Smoke podcast. 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
1: 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The new Jumanji Scratch game from the Minnesota Lottery is now available. 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
1: 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I'm in.
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1: And now, African American History, Minnesota. 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In late 2025, Mayor Jacob Fry announced Assistant Fire Chief Melanie Rucker will serve as Interim Fire Chief of the Minneapolis Fire Department following Chief Brian Tyner's retirement. Chief Rucker becomes the department's second female fire chief and first African American woman to lead the department. Mayor Jacob Fry says Chief Rucker has earned the trust and respect of this department and our city over more than two decades of service. She's a steady, experienced leader who understands what it takes to keep Minneapolis safe, support our firefighters, and move the department forward. I'm grateful she's stepping into this role and confident the fire department will remain in strong hands during this transition. Rucker joined the department in 1999 during her more than 26-year career in the city. She served as captain, battalion chief, and deputy chief. She currently serves as assistant chief and public information officer. She brings extensive operational experience, strong leadership, and a deep understanding of the department and its mission. You've just heard African American History, Minnesota, a co-production of KMOJ and Ampers with support from the Minnesota Arts and Cultural Heritage Fund.
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1: Hey, it's your girl Tracy, and we're celebrating 92 years with the Minnesota Spokesman Quarter newspaper on the Legacy Yacht Cruise. 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
3: While it can improve transportation and accessibility, concerns arise in the African-American community about potential negative effects on local businesses and housing. 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Striking a balance between progress and preserving community identity is crucial. It's essential to implement policies that mitigate displacement and ensure equitable development. KMOJ, the People Station, plays a crucial role in raising awareness about these challenges, fostering discussions and advocating for solutions that address the concerns of all community members while acting in the public interest.
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8: I'm Mike Island with BIN News Now. A federal judge is striking down President Trump's executive order that seeks to create an internal list of eligible voters based on available data. The executive order has the U.S. Postal Service only delivering mail-in ballots to individuals on each state's voter roll of federal-approved citizens based on available citizenship data. But the judge issued the fourth order, which strikes down the action with colleagues in agreement on affirming that states have authority over their own election processes. The death toll is rising after two powerful back-to-back earthquakes hit Venezuela on Wednesday. The number is in the hundreds that are dead, and the figures are expected to rise as many remain trapped under the rubble of collapsed homes and buildings. Nearly 1,000 people are reported injured. 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
1: 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The gallery is 1,100 square feet on the fourth floor inside the former headquarters of Floor Construction Companies, now known as the Regional Acceleration Center at the intersection of Penn and Plymouth Avenues in North Minneapolis. The logo is one of the West African Adinkra symbols for ram's horns, meaning humility and strength. Civil rights attorney and writer Tina Burnside and education administrator Coventry Collins met in 2017, and together in September 2018, the two founded the Minnesota African American Heritage Museum and Gallery as one of the state's first African American history museums. 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
1: 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They ensure that everyone has a fair chance to navigate intersections safely. Don't rush through yellow lights or ignore traffic signals. It only takes a split second for a life-altering accident to occur. Respect the rules of the road. Obeying traffic signals and signs is a small action that can make a big difference in preventing accidents. Let's work together to create a safer driving environment. Remember, following traffic signals and signs saves lives.
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1: 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Lucky Rosenblum, licensed social study educator, is looking for volunteer educators to support youth ages 16 to 18 in strengthening their academic writing skills, including developing thesis statements, paragraphs, and full essays, ensuring they are well prepared as they enter the next school year. If you're interested, the virtual meeting takes place June 27th, 1 p.m. For more information, 612-661-0923. Urban Touch Barbers and me, Kimuel Haley, presents Gospel Comedy Light, Laugh and Be Blessed. It's featuring Pierre Douglas, Juice Sutton, special guests Shed G and Trina Jeffries, a.k.a. Sister Cantaloupe. It takes place on Saturday, June 27th, 5 to 7 p.m. at Sabathany Community Center, 310 East 38th Street in South Minneapolis. This is free and open to the public. They're also presenting Kill the Violence, the second annual community car show on Sunday, July 5th, 11 a.m. to 5 p.m. at Sabathany Community Center parking lot. There will be food trucks, live DJs, vendors, free kids' haircuts, and more. 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For more information, 612-377-0594. I'm Kimuel Haley, and may the Lord God bless you real good.
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5: I'm Mike Island with BIN News Now. The Supreme Court is allowing President Trump to do as he pleases with regard to major immigration cases. Today, the High Court ruled that the president can restart the policy that turns away asylum seekers before they even make it to the U.S. The Supreme Court also ruled in the president's favor when it comes to putting an end to the temporary protected status for Haitians and Syrians. The death toll is rising in Venezuela after two strong back-to-back earthquakes hit the country yesterday. The quakes were 7.2 and 7.5 magnitude, respectively. Reportedly, more than 160 people are dead, with that number expected to rise as rescue efforts continue, with people trapped under collapsed homes and buildings. Close to 1,000 people are reported injured. Stay with the Black Information Network as we continue to update you on this story. 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
4: FM 89.9 KMOJ, looking at 20 minutes after the hour. 4 o'clock within the Twin Cities. Good afternoon, ladies and gentlemen. Walter Q-Bear Banks Jr., got you on the afternoon drive. No question about that right there. Looking at 72 degrees. Yeah, partly cloudy skies. Look like we might get a little bit of late night showers. But then again, this weekend is looking all good. And also speaking about this weekend, there's a big event that's going to take place on Saturday in the studio. I got Fats.
5: Yeah, what's going on, Q-Bear? Thank you for letting me get on your platform. But yeah, we finna make it happen. We're inviting everybody out to the park. We did a little switcheroo with it. So we're going to, it's called the lock-in with the grown folks, to let the youngins hot go back in the days how you used to kick it. So we bring your chair, bomb food. If you got good food and you want to come and share, we ain't got no problem with it. But Uncle Q-Bear, I got one question for you.
4: Yes, sir.
5: You coming to eat the food or are you coming to see the people?
4: I'm coming to do both.
5: Okay.
4: Because I already know what's on the menu. I've been on this side of the streets for the longest.
5: Yes,
4: to where,
5: sir,
4: I know who's actually going to be there as well.
5: Yes, sir.
4: And, there's always them it's when you go to the barbecue.
5: It's the uh-huh.
4: And so I'm going to see
5: Good thing, man. I got Tiffany Love coming out from Camo J Radio Station. Appreciate her.
4: Yeah.
5: And I just got to give this shout out to my daughter. Happy birthday to you, Mommy TT.
4: And so when is it going to take place? What time, you know, what time?
5: Saturday, June 27th. It started at 12, but you know, Black people, we ain't going to get there till about 1 or 2. So at the end of the day, it's going to be domino spades. It's going to be something for everybody to do. So everybody come grown and correct and be on the same page. Let's have a good vibe. Shake a hand, meet a friend. No hating, no bad energy. Because if you got bad energy, you don't want around. We don't want bad energy around.
4: If you got bad energy, you may as well just stay at home.
5: You might as well stay at home.
4: Just mark that in your calendar.
5: That's it. But, so, you know, I got DJ One from St. Paul.
4: Say that one more good.
5: I got DJ One from St. Paul.
4: Because he's a bad dude.
5: He's coming over to the north side. He's going to tear the city down. I got Ed Lover. He's going to be hosting.
4: Yeah.
5: I got my man C-Money in the back. He got a big event coming back for the 4th of July weekend. We got that 3-day event.
4: Okay.
5: All white party bus. That's on the 3rd.
4: Okay.
5: Second, we taking over the whole park. All you can bring your family. Everybody got matching t-shirts on, however you want to do it. Sunday, we got the fish fry. So we got things moving, man. We just trying to keep the city busy.
4: So that's going to be on the weekend of the 4th.
5: The 4th. We keeping everybody busy, man. If you got all white, you want to jump on the all white party bus on the 3rd, get it? We getting it together, but we getting them together this weekend,
4: right,
5: for the adults.
4: And that's going to be this upcoming Saturday.
5: This upcoming Saturday.
4: Beginning at 12 o'clock noon.
5: And
4: where is it going to take place again?
5: Boone Island. Okay. Boone Island, North Minneapolis, Boone Island, all good vibes. We got good energies. I got people out here. I got vendors. So yeah. if you're a vendor and you looking to set up, I'm looking for certain people who, you know, we ain't looking for no food trucks. Uh-huh. We're looking for people who selling got accessories like jewelry, cologne. You want to put yourself out there, you can inbox me.
4: So if they want to catch up to you, how can they do so?
5: They can inbox me, David Nunn, on, you know, Instagram, and you can hit me on Facebook, or you can hit that line 763-777-2098. And we in the mall, man. We just moving right now.
4: And you got to say those numbers one more time for somebody that ain't moving. So wait till I'm done. That number one more time for them that's moving right now. They might need to get a pen and a piece of paper. What's that number? What's that site? Talk to me.
5: Yeah, the site is, you can hit me on Instagram at David Nunn, or you can hit me on Facebook at David Nunn. You can inbox me, or you can hit me on the line at 763-777-2098. And that ain't nothing but business. If you ain't about business, don't call the phone.
4: Okay. Well, I want to say thank you very much for doing it in the community, man. You did it last year, the year before. You're always doing a lot of different events. Different places, comedy shows, the list goes on. And keep doing what you're doing.
5: I appreciate it, Q-Bear. Thank you for letting me be on your platform. And I'm looking for a good time to have everybody come out. Make sure you bring your cheer. Make sure if you want to cook a dish and you want to let
4: come
5: the people
4: out
5: know.
4: Come out to kick back and relax and enjoy.
5: Yes, leave your kids at home.
4: And has Ed Lover gotten any taller?
5: No, he got a little smaller, though. I'm looking at him right now. I don't even know what to do. Should I put the pants? I got to put the high heels on him on Saturday. You know what I'm saying?
6: Trust me, I'm all good.
5: Yeah, but we all good, man. There ain't nothing but family up in here, man. I got my right-hand man with me from Solid Money Entertainment. He's doing a lot of big things for the city, too. So we work together, man. We came from the projects from nothing. We just
4: man,
5: making
4: 501 Bryan Avenue
5: you
4: North.
5: You already know. Q-Bear, you was in the corner, man, killing it. You on Disco T, man. Rest in peace to my man.
4: Yes, sir.
5: Smoke D. Derek Delight.
4: Yes.
5: Everybody, come on out. You know who I'm talking to. If you got your headphones on, Q-Bear want to see you, man.
4: No doubt.
5: Q-Bear
4: no
5: going to have a nice plate, a nice spot. Just come and shake a hand, meet a friend, man. There's going to be a lot of people out there, man. Grown folks.
4: No doubt. 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
5: I'm Mike Island with BIN News Now. Violence with knives is apparently on the rise in pockets of the country. As you've heard in many of our reports, there is frequent news about deadly stabbings. Take Philadelphia, Pennsylvania, for instance, where police recently arrested a woman for stabbing another woman. NBC 10 says Sarah Conover died from her stab wounds, and Shea Davis has been arrested. Sarah Conover's grandmother, who is African-American, says it's going to take a minute to get over this one.
6: She's going to be missed. It's going to take a while for everybody to get over this. Especially me.
5: The altercation began as a fist fight, NBC 10 says. Fewer Americans than expected filed first-time requests for unemployment benefits last week. According to the Labor Department, it received 215,000 claims in the week ending June 20th. Most analysts had been expecting this most recent number to come in at 223,000 or so. Get BIN News Now, on demand, 24/7 on iHeartRadio.
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1: 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Right about now, it's time to dig into them crates. Within those crates, there's nothing but hits in the crates in the first place. My job is to just dig in. I can dig in deep or scratch the surface, but you are always the judge of that. Talking about Q Bear's Jams of the Day.

0: 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That's what happens when you dig into the crates and you realize there's nothing but hits in the crates in the first place. Minnie Riperton, Inside My Love, Light My Fire in Memory Lane. 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The game will take place at Target Field. These tickets will also include passes for you plus one to go to Ludacris concert after the game is over. The game starts at 7:10 p.m., and that's going to be on Friday, tomorrow, which is June 26th, and the concert will start 15 minutes after the game is concluded. So letting you know, be calling number 7-612-377-3456, and you'll get the opportunity to go with you plus one to the Minnesota Twins versus Colorado Rockies. On top of that, the concert with Ludacris right here in the Twin Cities. 612-377-3456, looking for caller number 7. 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
0: And now, African American History, Minnesota. 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Meet George Bonga, fur trader, translator, and guide in early Minnesota. In 1802, George Bonga became the first recorded African American born in Minnesota Territory near present-day Duluth. His father was an African American fur trader. His mother was Ojibwe, and young George was sent to Montreal for his education. When Bonga returned to the Great Lakes region as an adult, his skills set him apart. Speaking English, French, and Ojibwe fluently, he joined the American Fur Company and quickly became invaluable. Government officials hired him as a guide and translator for treaty negotiations with the Ojibwe nations. You can find his signature on the 1820 and 1867 treaties. He also advocated fiercely for Ojibwe trappers, writing letters to state officials about unfair treatment by other traders. After the American Fur Company closed in 1842, Bonga and his wife established a trading post and lodge on Leech Lake, welcoming travelers and traders. According to the Minnesota Historical Society, he was known for storytelling and singing, sharing tales of early Minnesota life. George Bonga died at Leech Lake in 1874, leaving behind a legacy that shaped our state's history. You've just heard African American History, Minnesota, a co-production of KMOJ and Ampers with support from the Minnesota Arts and Cultural Heritage Fund.
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0: FM 89.9 KMOJ, looking at 35 minutes after the hour. 5 o'clock within the Twin Cities. Walter Q. Burbanks Jr. got you on the afternoon drive. And letting you know, ladies and gentlemen, there's an event. Now, check this out. Now, this is where you got to see some automobiles, some old school, some new school, some little twisted up schools. I'm just saying, because you never know the variety of styles of vehicles that come out when there's a car show. But there's one that's going to take place at Sabathany Community Center, located at 310 East 38th Street in South Minneapolis. And it's going to be on Sunday, July the 5th, from 11 a.m. until 5 p.m. And it's the second annual community car show. And in the studio, I got none other than Mr. Bill Hill. I'd like to say a good early afternoon, and how you doing, sir?
1: I'm doing real good. Thank you, Q Bill, for having me on your show.
0: Man, and it's always a blessing to see you, man. Last time we was together was at a whiteout birthday party.
1: That was.
0: And it was quite amazing.
1: Yes, sir.
0: And so I'd like to say a happy belated birthday to one of the pals out there, because we had an amazing time.
1: Yeah, we did.
0: Yeah, man. And then Charles Piero Bowlegs was on the ones and twos.
1: Yes, he was.
0: Great event. Great event.
1: Yes,
0: now,
1: sir.
0: There's an event that's going to take place when it comes to the car show itself. And so for the listening audience, give them just a little bit about yourself. And because when we talk about it, it's Urban Touch Barbers and Kimmel Haley presents.
1: That's it.
0: So talk to us.
1: Okay, first of all, Urban Touch Barbers is, I'm the owner of Urban Touch Barbers. We've been in business for about 26 years. And one thing about the barbershop, we give back to the community and doing things such as Kill the Violence with this car show that we're going to be having. Like I said before, this is our second annual community car show at Sabathany, so I'm really excited about this, and we just want the Twin Cities to come out and just show up and show out and show what type of vehicles they got out there.
0: So now, when we're talking about classics, we're also talking about custom vehicles.
1: Yes, sir.
0: And then even beyond that, we're talking about new school cars.
1: Yes, sir.
0: And so if somebody would like to participate, do you have a number or anything where they can get in contact? Because I see a lot of vehicles out here.
1: Yes, sir.
0: And some of them need to be in it for real.
1: Oh, yeah. Oh, yeah. Well, yeah, they can definitely give me a call at 612-418-7179 or call 612-743-8686. Now, if I don't answer the phone, just leave me a message, but most of all, just go ahead and just give me a text and give me your information, and then we'll have someone get back to you as soon as possible.
0: So now, those numbers once again.
1: Those numbers are 612-418-7179 or 612-743-8686.
0: Now, also beyond that, you'll have vendors out there as well.
1: Yes, sir. We'll have food trucks, vendors, and also I'll be out there giving free haircuts to kids. And I say once again, to kids. I'll be giving free haircuts to kids out there. So any of the vendors, you know what I'm saying, want to get in contact and want to sign up, and just those numbers again, 612-418-7179, 612-743-8686. Just give us a call, and we'll just go ahead and hook you up.
0: And it's going to take place from 11 a.m. until 5 p.m. on Sunday, July the 5th.
1: That is correct.
0: And then even beyond that, do you got an old school you're going to put in, or shall we leave yours in the garage?
1: You know what? I'll just leave it in the garage. I'll leave it in the garage. It's not ready yet.
0: Okay, okay. And then also when it comes to Urban Touch Barbers, where is it located?
1: Urban Touch Barbers is located in 1401 East 38th Street. That's 1401 East 38th Street in Minneapolis.
0: Okay. All right, if by chance I missed a question or two, is there anything else you'd like to add?
1: No, I just want to thank you again for taking the time so I can help promote this car show that we got going on. And Twin Cities, just show up. Just
0: yeah.
1: Show up.
0: So, ladies and gentlemen, once again, it's Urban Touch Barbers, and it's featuring my man Kimmel Haley as a presenter, and also Mr. Bill Hill. And then even beyond that, we're talking about Kill the Violence. We're talking about safety. We're talking about being out there and having a good time and being community oriented and just having a good time and a good space to take place. And it's the second annual community car show, and it's going to be on Sunday, July 5th from 11 a.m. to 5 p.m. at Sabathany Community Center. It's going to be in the parking lot.
1: In the parking lot.
0: And that address is 310 East 38th Street in South Minneapolis. And I'm looking forward to hanging out with you, and, you know, happy early 4th of July because it'll be that weekend. But then even beyond that, this Saturday, there's a lot of different events going on with a lot of different barbecues.
1: Mm-hmm.
0: My birthday's on Sunday.
1: Okay,
0: and I've been celebrating for the last month. So I'm in exhaust mode. So if you just see me sitting in the truck relaxing,
1: I'm
0: not entering my old school.
1: Right.
0: But at the same time, I'll be there.
1: Yes, sir. I appreciate you. I appreciate you very much.
0: No doubt. No doubt. 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
1: Hey, it's your girl Tracy, and we're celebrating 92 years with the Minnesota Spokesman Recorder newspaper on the Legacy Yacht Cruise. 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
3: What you're about to hear isn't a typical episode. It's a panel from this year's Forum on Workplace Inclusion, recorded at Minneapolis College, a conversation called Health is Not Neutral, How Equity, Community, and Institutional Inclusion Shape Who Thrives. Shonda was one of four leaders on the stage, alongside Bukata Hayes of Blue Cross Blue Shield of Minnesota, James Burrows of Children's Minnesota, and Diane Tran of Fairview Health Services. Tanya Jackman-Hampton moderated, and a lot of these folks go back decades, so it plays less like a panel and more like a reunion we happen to get on tape. It's an honest conversation about who gets to be healthy and who decides.
4: I just want you all to know that while I'm in sunny San Diego, I do think about you. And I'm proud of all of what you have done to succeed and be beyond what ICE has brought to this community, what the administration has brought to this community. And I'm not getting political, I'm just naming facts. Things have been here and impacting you in a very different way in the roles that you hold. And so I want to make sure that we acknowledge the complexity. And today we are here with all of you to talk about that complexity and how it has impacted particularly healthcare. But before I spin that direction and introduce the wonderful panel who I have the delight to be with, of which a few of them I grew up with, I am thrilled to also pivot a little bit and connect back to some of the things that Ginny had talked about. And one of the things I wanted to pull a thread through is talking about the fifth discipline of leadership and the impact on the bottom line or where we would see it on the balance sheet. It's one of my pet peeves as a dialogue that comes up around inclusion, although I know it's necessary for some people to get the picture. But I do want to at least say from a retention perspective, that's the simple math, right? People going in and out of organizations, if we don't get leadership right, people will leave. And if we think about turnover, it can actually impact the organization at a level that's 20% of a person's salary. You have 20 people leave, that's $600,000, right? So if you just extrapolate that out to the number of people that can actually leave beyond 20 in your organization, that can be the impact. And that's a conversation that you need to bring into the room to make sure that people understand that is the impact to the bottom line. There are other things, and yet that is one.

0: that can be simple for them not to get around, right? And that will show up on the balance sheet, right? Higher or lower. So that was one thing. The other thing that I want to say is that whatever it is that you are not doing, there is fear around that. And the number one thing that I believe, being the author of The Myth of the Fearless Leader, and yes, that is a product, sorry, but I heard fear mentioned about 5 times in this conversation, if not more. And fear impacting leadership, we have to acknowledge that as well. And part of knowing yourself is knowing fear. Our brain operates in a way that we want to keep ourselves safe. The amygdala, say it fast, 5 times, because I can if you listen to me talk on my Audible. But nonetheless, amygdala is one of those situations where if we see something, right, we are going to flight, fight, or freeze because we see something that fears us most often. We're making a decision as to whether or not it fears us or not. And my hope is that leaders start to know what that fear is and really engage and understand it. Explore where you've done something well or where others have, or not, you as well. Come up with a plan and execute it. 3 E's, fear, transformation. That's what that is. As a leader, recognize it and share it. So I just wanted to add that into our conversation. And when we start talking about healthcare, community, and inclusion, fear is a through line through the work that these individuals here on the stage do, and all of you. And today is going to be the conversation that we're going to have about that. What I want to do is be able to appropriately introduce people. So if you bear with me where I manage through my sophisticated tools, I will be able to share. So from my left, Shonda Smith Baker. The truth of the matter, why we were delayed a little bit, because she's my sorrow now.
1: Yes.
0: And I had to pin her. There's a story behind that. If you wanted to hear the story, you can come and talk to one of us later. But that's one of the reasons why we were slightly delayed.
2: Delta's in the room.
0: Delta's in the room. So Shonda Smith Baker and I go way back. But what I will say about Shonda is she is a nationally respected philanthropic and civic leader whose work has centered on equity, community, investment, and systems change. As former chief impact officer for the Minneapolis Foundation and now president and CEO for the St. Paul and Minnesota Foundation, she has helped shape bold strategies that connect capital, community voice, and long-term social impact. So please, a round of applause for Shonda. James Burroughs. JB. JB was a mentor of mine back at Dorsey & Whitney. And so we go back a long, about 30, dare I say, years. So I'm thrilled to be on stage again with him. And James Burroughs is a nationally recognized healthcare executive and thought leader in health equity, inclusion, and organizational transformation. As the Senior Vice President, Government and Community Relations, Chief Equity and Inclusion Officer at Chosen Minnesota, he leads enterprise-wide strategies focused on equitable care, workforce transformation, and stronger community partnerships. So, a round of applause for James. And Diane and I met, maybe 10, 15 years ago. Yeah, and so I can remember just many of the words that you said when I saw you, and it was a time that you were presenting, and then many other occasions that we've connected. Diane is an accomplished healthcare executive with deep expertise in workforce strategy, operational leadership, and health system transformation. As System Executive Director of Community Health Equity and Engagement for Fairview Health Services, she brings a strategic perspective on the role healthcare institutions play in advancing strong or community well-being. And last but not least is Bukata Hayes, who I met a few years ago. Yeah. Bukata Hayes is a dynamic executive leader whose work sits at the intersection of healthcare, equity, and community impact. As Vice President Community Health Officer at Blue Cross Blue Shields of Minnesota, he leads strategies and addresses systemic inequities and advance healthier, more inclusive outcomes across communities. So, a round of applause for Bukata. So today's conversation really starts with the simple truth that health is not neutral and outcomes are actually impacted. Moreover, today, the real opportunity and complexity sits in poly shifts, funding uncertainty, workforce strain, regulatory pressures, and heightened community concern, at which directly affect these outcomes. Here in Minnesota, the current environment makes the conversation especially timely. Real tensions across healthcare, public policy, funding pressures, public questions around trust, fraud, and stewardship of resources, and the recent impact of ICE, as I mentioned. These realities remind us that the health equity is not an abstract concept. It is a live system change, all of what we've been talking about this morning. My former employer, HCMC, Allina, entire health ecosystems are changing daily. And we have concern about which direction, and at the same token, there's been success. Need system thinking and broad perspectives to really address the matters that are ahead of us, and today we're here to talk about that. So with that, I'm going to actually start by asking our panelists to share a bit about how did they get here? What about this work is important to them? And I'm going to have Shonda start if she would, because I'm going to start with Bukata on questions. But if you all will do the round down the line, that would be great.
1: All right. Well, I started on the north side of Minneapolis. And I say that because I think it's an important context for my leadership. Often we talk about diversity, right? Like I'm a woman, I'm black, all of the things that come along with it. But I'm also from the north side, and there was geographical bias and stereotypes that happened. And so my mother was a fierce supporter of the neighborhood that I grew in. And she would constantly say, community is a place that you invest in, not move from. Even if you physically move, you don't move away from where you're from and the people that are here. And just because they don't see your genius doesn't mean that we don't see it. And it is your job to navigate through all of the things. And so it was very informative for me to think about what does it mean when people from outside that have no privilege to describe who you are and where you're from and what's possible for you impose that upon you. And then you have to swim upstream against the narrative that was never true. And so that has informed. So I'm from the north side. I was raised in this community, and I got here because of all of the people that invested in my leadership and the moments where I stepped out a little bit more than I felt comfortable. And I was driven by how I made an impact, and that drive has allowed me to be in seats where I had the opportunity to do it, and I'm grateful.
2: Good morning, good afternoon, folks. I am from the D. And it's not Dallas, it's Detroit, Michigan. And why does that make a difference to you? Similar to Shonda, talk about the north side. Detroit in the 80s, where I grew up, had a reputation. The reputation was fairly negative about gangs, violence, drugs, those kind of things. You watch the show BMF on Stars, that was a generation of drug dealers and those kind of things. But I tell people all the time, some of the smartest people I know, not necessarily me, came out of Detroit. And they learned lessons from community. They learned lessons from an environment where people embraced who you are, whose you are, and the purpose that you have. So although I left Detroit many, many moons ago to go to college in Atlanta and then law school in D.C., it never left my heart. And my mom and my dad always taught me about making sure that you invest in others who look like you. So you will always recognize me because I'm going to spend money in the black community. I'm going to spend money in the Latino community. I'm going to spend money in the Asian community. If you ever reach out to me to do an LGBT community as well, if you ever reach out to me for lunch, we're going to go to a diverse, ethically owned place. Because I can talk about diverse inclusion all the time, but if I'm not going to be about it, I'm not truly about the essence of what I should be. So, how did I get here? I went to college in Atlanta. I went to law school in D.C., as I said, came to Minnesota 34 years ago. I went from Chocolate City to Chocolate City to Chocolate City, and then came here and didn't see a black or brown person for 3 weeks after moving to St. Paul. And if you think I'm joking, I literally did not see one in the Skyway going to get a job and that kind of thing. But I realized too that God had put me here for a reason. He put me here to create opportunities and images of success for others. So I know Shonda grew up on the North Side. We met almost 30 years ago when she was at Pillsbury and I was at Summit Academy. And we've been rocking together ever since. We've always had each other's back. We've always supported each other. And sometimes that support you may not see in the public forum, but we always talk it behind the scenes. So make sure that you're always having a team of people with you to encourage others, support others. And it's so good to see her son, another that generation as well, now taking over those leadership roles, because that's what it's all about. And we're going to continue to do that as well. The last thing I'll say is what got me here today is just caring about people and individuals. My legacy will be determined by others after I'm long gone, but hopefully they can say that I always try to create other opportunities for others that came after me, and hopefully they can say that if you ever needed something or needed a guidance or direction, I was there for them. So that's been the next year.
3: 100%.
4: Good morning, everyone. I'm Diane Triana, your she/her pronouns, and I am the daughter of refugees to Minnesota. We are ethnically Chinese, Jiuzhou people, and my parents were born in Vietnam, and so grew up with a lot of that culture, and they came as boat people following the Vietnam War to Minnesota, sponsored by a Lutheran church in Chisago. And we have really benefited from and appreciated the generosity of Minnesota and its public policy to welcome refugees and immigrants, and to welcome a more inclusive community. And I'm honored to be able to contribute back to the ways in which my family and I have been able to grow and make this place into a home for future generations as well. I grew up in a cul-de-sac and loved to organize neighborhood baseball games or radio stations. And whenever my parents would take me to the local, you know, McDonald's play place, I had to wait, make sure to say goodbye to the new friend I made before I left, because right relationships have always been important to me, to have that sense of closure and connection and to know that we matter to each other even if the moment is brief and fleeting. And so I'm honored to have grown up in a place where Minnesota did invest in young people through efforts when we had funds like the Tobacco Settlement that made the Center for Prevention and other resources available. I got to be involved with Target Market, a youth anti-corporate tobacco campaign that invested in young people, youth-led, adult-supportive movements, which gave me the chance to be trained in media advocacy, be in different TV commercials, travel the state and the country to train similar youth-led adult-supported efforts. And that really gave me a taste for organizing, for the importance of working with peers from across the state who have over time grown up to take on leadership positions, to continue to make change in their communities for the better. And so in that same vein, I was able to help lead up efforts with Minnesota Rising, a network of emerging leaders in Minnesota, and from there spawn LOCUS, which is a network of BIPOC emerging leaders creating resources. Yeah, right. Hey, friends. And so just to say, the civic energy, the public investments, the care for young people and how to engage them in ways that work for them were instructive to how I feel I have to also contribute back and responsibly give and make space for others. And so that's some of what Minnesota's legacy has offered to me. And the last piece is just growing up as someone who is kind of moving between three cultures, I really understood and appreciated complexity and the challenge of it. I was born at a hospital within the Fairview system, the one that had become the first COVID hospital, now doesn't do births anymore. But just like our health system helped to respond to epidemics at the time, the cholera epidemic at the time, it's really powerful to see how, as my story is woven into the fabric of Minnesota's history and influenced by leadership there, the work that myself and my teams do can also create those opportunities for future generations. So it's an honor to be here with you all today.
5: So the most important thing about me is that I'm the son of Dear Damani and Karen Hayes, brother to Adi, Lawrence, Jared, husband to Lisa, and father to Damani, Jalen, Xavier, and Serbia. And like, that's what grounds me. It's those relationships. I grew up on the north side. The north side of Milwaukee, Wisconsin. Milltown represent.
1: Absolutely not the same. Absolutely not the same.
5: It was better.
1: Ouch.
3: Nice try.
1: I love Bukata. We're good.
5: So we grew up on the north side. A couple of things. Product of a single parent home. So mom and dad loved each other. Dad was in the movement. Took him out to L.A. My mom raised four boys all by herself. So for me, my symbol of strength is a black woman who was able to sort of raise four boys. All of us... avoiding pitfalls of inner city life, but also made us tender enough, sort of feeling enough to connect, build relationship, care about relationship. And so for me, like, that's what drives me, right? That's what got me here, is this idea of relationships. How do we sort of, in this room, this is the only time that we're together, how are we sort of moving things forward? How are we leveraging that to build something new? My father, pro-black activist, always working to try and include black folks. Started Juneteenth in Milwaukee 50 some odd years ago, started a summer basketball league, a whole host of ways in which he was trying to create community in a place where they didn't want community to be. And I think that's what I try and carry forward with me into the work that I do today. The work that I'll do 20 years from now is, like, how do you build community in places where they don't want community to be? And that's within corporate spaces, that's within neighborhoods, that's within places like Minneapolis and St. Paul, wherever that is. And so for me, that's what brought me here today. That's what sustains me. That's what has me reaching out to the folks on the stage and folks in the audience frequently to ask, how do we partner? And, like, how do we move something forward to drive results? And so excited to be here. To the conversation.
0: Awesome. Thank you so much. I feel compelled to say that I grew up on the north side. Not really. I actually hung out on the north side. That's how I met John. Yeah. I grew up in Bloomington, Minnesota, and because of just the notion of parents being brought in the room and importance to community, I am the granddaughter of Cecil E. Newman, who has a street by E Street, if you've ever been to that restaurant. I thought that was actually kind of neat. I've just been over there about 2 weeks ago. But E Street is by Cecil E. Newman Road, which used to sit behind the Kmart store, right? So the street's still in the same place, but Kmart is gone now. And then I am the granddaughter of Leuna Q. Newman, who owns a whole 4 or 5 block radius on 4th Avenue in front of the Minnesota Spokesman Recorder, of which my grandfather created. The last time I was here, as I pause, I was here for reasons that my brother had passed away. And then a couple weeks before that, or months before that, it sometimes feels like yesterday, my father had passed away. And so I am the daughter of Jack, or Wallace Jack Jackman, and I have a tattoo. This is Jack's daughter. And so it goes wherever I am, and part of that's a joke, because my dad used to always tease and say that my godfather was my father, because my dad saw my godfather and my mother driving down Portland Avenue heading south, and they were hanging out together. And I was in the car, and my godfather raised me up in the air and said, "See, she's in the car." with my parents, as my dad was going, actually my parents, my godfather and my mother was going north, my dad was going south. So at any rate, I decided that when he passed away,
6: she looked like her dad.
0: Yeah, I looked like my dad. When my dad passed away, it was important to get a tattoo that said I was Jack's daughter, because he constantly brought that up. But these are the stories that make us who we are. And, dad and grandma and grandpa were about community. And as a result, that has impacted how I see and view the world. And relationships is also another way how I view and see the world. But the reality is, too, that health sits at the center of all of us. And it's important for us to talk about healthcare inclusion, and community. And that's what we are here to be talking about today. So I actually have quite a few questions that are going to get us through the next half hour. And the first question I have is for Bukata. And it is, what is one decision leaders avoid? Because it's complex or costly, whichever one, and would materially improve health equity if they made it.
2: Yeah, so one thing I will say is I believe, like leaders, organizations, we avoid the decision to actually listen, and my team is here, my crew is here. We talk about in community, community has the answers. So our job is to listen, learn, partner, and act. Like not to run out in front of community, but to partner with community side by side. And I believe our organizations avoid that decision to have an entire enterprise follow that sentiment or notion. And partly, I think there's two things. One, I think our organizations carry a whole lot of hubris in them that they have the answer. Like other people just haven't listened to them. And so one, you would have to admit you don't know and that you've been wrong in your approach. And I think that's really tough for organizations who by other standards have been really successful in terms of money or operating margin or physical footprint across the state or all these other things. And so that's one thing is like this idea that like we don't have the answer. We are all in a capitalistic society. If you had the answer, as an organization, you understand that not only is there like notoriety, is there first to market, but you also know that there's a financial windfall in this current iteration that is associated with having the answer, right? So that's one thing is that like just too much hubris, not enough humility, and it means like we haven't been doing the work the right way. The second thing that goes along with that is I don't believe we listen to community and invest the dollars that it would take to change those systems. Because it will be costly. It will absolutely be costly. And so for our organization, we think about, or some of the calculations that we try and sort of share throughout the enterprises, will it result in better health outcomes, gaps closed, and folks being able to live a healthier life? I undoubtedly believe, yes, that it will. We have some great successes that we can point to, but that's the costly part, is that we would have to redesign our entire organization, and other organizations would have to do that as well. And I think that's the one thing that I'll use our organization as an example for others. I think that's the one thing that we have to do. It's really complex, of course. It's not simple. I'm not saying it is, but it's costly. And I believe that organizations, I would say they don't like avoid things because they're overly complex. All of us work in overly complex organizations. I think the main reason they avoid it is because it's costly. Mm-hmm. It's because it means finances, like the incentives we drive within our organization have to be changed and moved in a different direction. Mm-hmm.
0: And where they want to put their money, right?
2: Absolutely.
0: Yeah.
2: People say, and I agree, your budget reflects your priorities. Look where the budget, look where the dollars go. And if that's the case, right, that tells you what we are prioritizing.
0: Okay. Thank you. I want to add on to that, if I could, Bukata, and ask you about really the organizations, how are they creating pathways into healthcare careers for underrepresented communities, and what impact are you seeing?
2: Yeah, so I know there's some other examples up here, too, about sort of that, how do we get, and we talk about it as racial or cultural concordance, like how do we get this concordance and expertise, knowledge, and then lived experience for our members to engage with. And so part of what we have to do is we have to sort of go to the places where we know we can support and sort of build a pipeline of folks who would provide our members the care and the engagement for where we are going here in Minnesota. We're a Blue Cross Minnesota-based, Minnesota-centric plan. We have membership across 50 states, but we are Minnesota. So part of it is, what are the demographics of Minnesota? How are those changing? How does our current workforce mirror that to bring us about the best results? So we have some scholarships with three HBCU
5: medical schools. We have some scholarships throughout Minnesota, in particular some in southern Minnesota, to build rural PH providers. We have a rural behavioral health clinic that's in Mankato, Minnesota, all aimed at sort of understanding sort of the future of healthcare and the future of the healthcare workforce. We also have some scholarships with some community-based organizations, doulas, peer support, other mental health organizations as well. So part of it is like understanding that full spectrum and then putting dollars there. One of the ways that the healthcare workforce has not been represented is because we haven't actually put dollars there in those spaces to train and build. And so we're trying to play our part to make that happen. So those are some of the things. And we have seen some results. So we've seen through those programs, we've grown our, if you will, our database of possible employees. We're at the People of Color Fair. I want to shout out Sharon. We've had folks from the People of Color Fair also intern and then become employees. We call them associates at Blue Cross. And so we utilize all of those. We've seen our numbers grow. We've also seen just the sort of acknowledgement and awareness across the enterprise of the criticality of concordance in getting outcomes grow as well. And so I think those are all some of the ways that we've seen some success, in particular within our ranks at Blue Cross. But we've also seen, just for the larger ecosystem, more diverse providers across the ecosystem, which is also part of our job. It is not only how does it benefit Blue Cross, but it's also how does it benefit the ecosystem.
0: Mm-hmm. Thank you. I'm going to bounce back to Shauna in a minute, but I'm going to first ask and invite either Diane or James if you had any additional comments that you wanted to add.
3: So on the workforce side, I'll say that one of the pipelines we have is our Lois Young internship program. And the reason I've got to shout out Lois Young, we just changed the name of it. There were some executive orders from somewhere in D.C. that said about race, equity, you can talk about things like that. And they said, we had a diversity audit by outside law firm. They said, you know, we should change the name of your summer equity internship program. And I was like, I ain't changing the name. But I was like, you know what, I'm going to change the name. But you know why I changed the name? Because in 1953, Children's hired the first black nurse at Children's. Her name was Lois Young. And she pioneered black nursing in the Twin Cities, in the state, in this region of the country. And she retired as a teaching at Metropolitan University. She worked with a lot of young people, and we created it in her honor. Her daughter,
0: who's
3: 70 years old now, got a chance to see us change the name officially at a whole workplace town hall, and we got a chance to present to our board about that. So when they ask you to do something you don't want to do, sometimes you're like, you know what, I'm going to show you what everything's all about. So that program, we started it 6-7 years ago when I started. We started with 8 interns on a napkin. I had no money, no budget. I told my CEO at the time, Dr. Mark Gorley, I need some interns. If I find the money from somewhere else, can I hire some interns? He said, go ahead. So I found the money from outside sources. This year, we're going to have 24 interns. And we're partnered with the community. We're partnered with Achieve Twin Cities. We're partnered with the Right Track Program. We're partnered with Doherty Family College. We partner with the Wallen Scholars as well. And, you know, there's a lot of people saying now, well, you can't just hire people of color, you gotta have a diverse slate of candidates that we do and all that. But those organizations focus in certain areas. So about 98% of the folks that we hire are students of color who need this opportunity and get this opportunity, and they get recruited by community and by schools. And I say that to say this, partner with organizations in the community, because right now we have a microscope on healthcare, a microscope on all the things that we do. You know, we get subpoenas, we get lawsuits, we get all the things that you get right now. But community will tell you what they need, show you how to get it there, and they can partner with you to make it happen. So that program is our pipeline. We're also creating pipelines of other medical professionals, partner with HBCUs, partner with other medical schools as well. And just create an environment, partner with the People of Color Career Fair. When I started 7 years ago, 0% people of color were in the C-suite reporting to our CEO. Now, when you check with us in about 2 more months when our CMO comes on board, 5 out of the 10 are people of color.
1: That's it.
3: And that intentionality is important because we didn't go, and you all know this, but I'm going to tell you what we didn't do. We didn't go lower the standards. We didn't go say, hey, you know what, no matter what your transcript says, you can come in. We went and got the best and the brightest from places we weren't looking before. Yes. And now we have the top talented, I say, team in healthcare. I know that. You got top talent. But in healthcare in the Twin Cities because we did that. So those are the things we're doing for the pipeline. And then the last thing is, everybody who I just named, they're also mentoring and investing in our current workforce to make sure that we create pipelines and through ways for them. So when we retire, there are other people that can take over as well.
4: Yeah, well said. And I would definitely echo the different partnerships and the groups that have already been named that are the top leading agencies to be partnering with in community. The other pieces I would add are that Fairview, since the inception of the Healthcare Anchor Network, has been a member. And so this is a set of organizations, healthcare systems across the country that are committed to being an anchor institution. We are rooted in place, we are here to stay, and so it's necessary and a shared responsibility to invest in our community. And so through that, and aligned to our community health needs assessment, we have 13 focused zip codes that we work to hire from so that we are focused on local inclusive hiring as part of how our system and our human resources and recruitment teams work. And then we partner a great deal with our employee resource groups. We have, I think, 11 at this point across a variety of different affinities. But these leaders have been incredible in the roles that they already play day to day, but also in standing up and bringing some of that lived experience and knowledge and, again, that affinity for Fairview to be able to ask hard questions, but to be able to then be brand ambassadors, bringing forward their ideas, their culture, and then that word of mouth and trust in community. And through that, we've done workforce recruitment events with the American Indian Magnet School, or as we co-hosted our third annual powwow with St. Paul Public Schools this year, opportunities for recruitment and hiring, and on the spot as well, trying to understand the understandable mistrust and barriers that have been created, but that through a system-wide commitment to this work and strategy through employee resource groups where we have the voices and the folks who have been working with us and can speak to their experiences, reach out, and then through the community partnerships that others have also described, we're excited and grateful to be on this journey growing over time. And I think in 2025, again, Newspeak declared us one of America's top 200 workplaces for diversity and inclusion. So we're grateful to keep that up.
1: Thank you.
0: I'm so glad you brought up the zip code, right? Because that is absolutely relevant. And there's a book called The Zip Code, or What's in Your Zip Code, and it's by CJ Gross. And so I encourage folks to read it, but I'm sure that it relates to some of what you were speaking about. So Shonda, tell us from philanthropy perspective, the pathways that you are focused on and what you're doing in the community.
1: So I think, more broadly, philanthropy is all about creating opportunities for everyone. I think that's the general sense. I don't say this often, but I'm the first Black CEO of the St. Paul in Minnesota Foundation. It's a $2 billion foundation, the largest community foundation in the state. I say that because my presence creates pathway. My very presence creates a pathway. When I think about Aretha Clark King, when I think about Wendell Weeks Moore, when I think about Kim Price, there are people that sat in these roles, Karen Kelly Arula, where I remember witnessing her from church, and I'm like, I don't know what she does, but I would love to do that one day. And ultimately I did. I followed Luz, who followed Karen, but here I was witnessing a Black woman in a role, being inspired by her, not even knowing what the role was called. And then to come and find myself in a seat and reflect back and say it was because of her that I saw possibility. And so my very essence in the seat creates a pathway. Then on top of that, I have to be responsible with what that role means, which means creating pathways, presence, proximity, making philanthropy, democratizing it. making it accessible to people that don't have millions of dollars but has a generous heart and want to help their neighbor. That is part of the pathway. I think more explicitly is, how do we spend our money and our resources, and where do we make investments? We don't just grant money. We make investments in companies in the state with our corpus, with our $2 billion that we have. We make investments. And Diane was part of that. She's our former board chair. And I think working for an organization that is values aligned, that says we're going to take every corner of this place and make it work on behalf of this community to make sure that no one gets left behind. And so I think that when there's that level of alignment, you only get to multiply the opportunities for people to be in the pathways that are current, but to also create pathways and spaces that have never been the path before. And I think that's incredibly important. I can detail out more explicitly where we are, but our ideas are to invest in the dreams, the possibility, the vision, and the genius of others and make it work on behalf of the state.
0: I'm going to remember that proximity pathway, right? And that's like bringing people in the room who wouldn't otherwise been brought in the room had it not been for the presence that you bring to a role. And it applies to all of you in this room. The room that you are in, who are the people that are not in the room, and how are you making the pathways for them to be in that room so that they can be a part of the change that needs to happen both inside and in the community? So, you know, do you ever look at things and wonder, what were you thinking? I'm looking at this question. It's really long. So we're gonna bifurcate that. Sure. We're going to shorten it. And so the question really is, it's getting into the context of, Shawna, of all of what's happening here in Minnesota in our healthcare organizations. And this is directed both at Shawna and the rest of the team here, of understanding what has happened in the last 18 months, let's say. And how has that impacted our healthcare organizations, the community that we are part of, and inclusion?
1: So I don't work in healthcare, but I work in making sure community is healthy. I also sit on the board of directors for Align to Health. And so I am familiar with what's happening in the sector. And I think part of my role in philanthropy is to make sure that if you're in a corner of a state and you have contractions and you're getting ready to deliver a baby, that an ambulance comes. Or if you have a heart attack, an ambulance comes. That is not a given. That is a privilege that is at risk if we don't address our healthcare system. I think I forgot the rest of what you asked. What?
7: Alina. So how is Alina responding?
1: No, what was the question? The other question?
7: Yeah. So given what has happened in the last
1: 8 years. Oh, yeah. Months, okay.
7: Yeah.
1: So what I would say is that I have been enrolled for about 9 months, and I just shared earlier, I was presenting, that my first week was the Annunciation shooting. And I came in during complexity, and I understood that that's what I was entering. I didn't understand the level of pain that would exist. So new leader, leading, what do you do in the middle of all of this? And my role was to remind our team, we are in the relationship business. Our job is to get proximate, to get into the understanding, to understand what we need to know about this moment to pathway to our future. That we are complex enough to hold pain and joy. We are complex enough to understand that something is not working while creating something that works. Our job is not to get stuck, and our job is to inspire energy that allows us to get out of the place that we're in, and we will do that. We will do it every day. There is not a corner of this state that is not reached by philanthropy. If you've been in a museum, a school, a hospital, a park,
7: an airport,
1: you have been touched by philanthropy. So how do we disrupt this idea of givers and takers and understand that generosity belongs to all of us, and that we are either using it for good or we're not? And so what I would say about the last 18 months is I had to remember in my body, in my DNA, that there have been other times before. That I'm sitting here and all of you are sitting here because we are descendants of survivors. And that someone got up and had an idea. Someone got up and had enough energy. Someone got up and decided to move through fear. And if they did it for me, I'm going to do it for someone else. And that is a responsibility that I hold very seriously. So I don't center, to your point, the last 18 months. I have to center the next 18 months and the next generation in my work in order for me to have enough in my body to get up every day and do all that I can. So that's what I do.
0: And the whole comment about, right, how you center and thinking about the 18 months, it reminds me of when you, you know, when the killing happened for you, it reminds me of COVID. I had started at HCMC when COVID had started. So these things have overlays in how we lead, and every corner that we turn, there's change, whether it's that significant or not, and we have to maintain. And I think Jenny mentioned earlier, making sure that we hold the line. And I would suggest hold that line and rise it as you are holding it.
1: See, we're friends, so she skipped over the killing that happened and then the thing, so she shortcutted that. She's talking about George Floyd's murder. My mother came home 2 days before that for hospice. So I was leading big in the world, but I was managing things. So the confluence or the convergence between personal pain or hard times and expectation, that is just part of leading, and you got to figure out how to do it, and you got to figure out how to move through it to be successful. And I think that as you do it, you create space for other people to sit in both, sit in what they're experiencing. It's not an avoidance of experience. It's learning how to manage that experience in a way that doesn't take you backwards in the work that you're doing backwards. So thank you for
0: you're that. Welcome. And the power of your mother.
5: So I just want to speak to one thing, and we mentioned it, all of us have mentioned it, but over the past 18 months, one thing that was really clear was that our organizations weren't going to save Minnesota. Right?
0: That like, part.
5: What we noticed was that community stepped up.
4: Yes.
5: Mutual aid societies in every single neighborhood. Right? And so I think this idea of the intersection, community and inclusion, this idea is I truly believe we have to be way more humble and let community lead. Community showed us how we were going to make it through that. Like, defiantly, how we were going to make it through that. And I think as organizations, as leaders within organizations, like, that's part of what we have to continue to take back inside. Is that, like, it wasn't our organizations who said, we're going to stand up to what's happening. It was community who said, we have to care for each other. Here's how that's going to look. Like, if you think about what community stood up in such a short amount of time to respond, that's part of the reason why Nation Magazine, whoever said, they were nominating the people of Minnesota for the Nobel Peace Prize. They did not say corporations within Minnesota. Right? And so I just wanted to trace back to that, because over this last 18 months, if there was a really clear example of why we as large organizations need to sort of just engage in community more deeply, have that be part of how we do what we do, I think we would get to solutions, solve big issues much faster.
0: Much faster. Absolutely. Thank you. So this conversation about health equity and back to corporations and why they are not spinning as fast as the community to stand and make change. Can any one of you chime in on that aspect of why is it so difficult for organizations to step into health equity? And what might we give away as some systemic things that can be done in organizations to this audience?
2: So one thing is, it's not difficult to step in. It takes courage, it takes accountability, and it takes investment. But I think your speaker earlier, I thought maybe tell end of it, it also takes tying it to the P&L of your organization. So if it ties to the bottom line, we are a children's hospital, we're the largest in the region, exclusively for children. If I go into my CEO's office and say, we want to do health equity, but it doesn't impact patient care and patient experience, and it doesn't impact the 38% of people of color that we serve as far as kids, and it doesn't impact the communities in which we sit in over on Phillips and on downtown St. Paul, it won't be listened to.
3: So you have to tie that into the investments you need to make. The other piece is you got to have metrics to measure success. Some of those have to be financial. Some of those have to be operational. And what I've learned over the last 18 months, to answer your last question, is doing good for the sake of doing good may be great other places. But in healthcare, those things have to tie towards making your margin, making your income, and making sure that that continued investment can happen. We also give $250,000 every year to our community partners because it ties to their solutions that they come up with and our patient care and patient experience. If that patient experience increases, we get more volume in our hospitals. If we get more volume in the hospitals, we charge our insurance companies more money. That money does what? Makes a problem for our hospital so we can continue to grow. Those things are so important, and the reality is the more we talk about those things, the more we teach people how to work with not only your finance side, but your legal side as well. We created a whole federal, what do we call it, our federal operations team, and I hired some more people to look at federal legislation and how it impacts what we do in the community and how it impacts our bottom line. So now I have a team that meets every month, looks at the federal laws that are happening, and how do we navigate those to continue to provide great patient care by and still take out the words, move the words around, whatever we need to do there to make sure that we're not subpoenaed as often. But we don't stop doing the care. We had to pause our gender-affirming care for about 2 months. We didn't want to do that. We hated doing that. But what was coming out of D.C. and these organizations was like, we had tweets saying, well, they were going to sue the doctors, and the doctors were scared about their licenses. So we paused. We regrouped. We got our lawyers together, and we pressed play again like about a month ago. And we're still doing gender-affirming care for our children and families. Those are the things that we need to continue to do. And I say this, that we got to rely upon each other, too, because the days of doing this work in isolation, like the people up here, we don't just know each other for the first time.
8: Right.
3: We've been working together for a long time. I mean, 10 plus years. And helping each other out in doing things, you have to continue to do that. Because what's going to happen is if Children's ever decided to get rid of their chief equity officer position and eliminate community relations, these people are going to team up with you and say, you know what, Children's? Nah, y'all talked all this nonsense for the last 5, 6 years, 8 years. We demand that we do this. So that same protest that led to the ICE being removed, you got to put that pressure on corporations as well. If you don't, they will continue to backtrack from the things that they said they would do on May 25th, 2020. They said they would invest in you on May 25th, 2020. A lot of them have backed off of that. If you don't put that pressure on, they will continue to do that. So I'm giving you that inside game and say, continue that pressure, continue to put it on me as well, and making sure that we continue to invest in that, because that's going to change things. And I do want to commend real quick, Tanya, the new owners of the Forum on Inclusion and bringing this back. For a long time, I stepped away from it, and Tanya knows why. We don't get into that. But the fact that she called me and said, hey, come back, and the fact that the new owners, men of color, I believe, I know they are, brought this organization back, it means we still got a voice, but we got to work together on making things happen differently. You talked about proximity and being in a position. There's certain people who get in these positions and forget who the hell they are. Hold those folks accountable as well, and make sure that they continue and continue that they're supposed to be serving as well. And if ever you think that I'm doing that too, call me out, call me up. Say, hey, JD, what's going on? You're not invested in those communities you said you need to as well. So I think those are the things that are important. Don't have answered your question, but I got that off my chest. So.
0: No, that's fabulous. No apologies at all. Thank you.
4: And maybe building
0: Shonda's
4: idea around time and looking back and looking forward. I think the other piece I would add is just that it does take time, and it takes time put in over time to build the trust. And so part of our efforts in being humble as a system that didn't have the answers for how to address health equity, so much of what impacts health and well-being is outside of our hospital and clinic walls. And increasingly, zip code is a greater predictor of health outcomes than genetic code, was that we did need a different way to go about improving community health. And that meant community needed to be more involved and lead, and we needed to learn skills about how to be able to partner with them and to follow.
0: I do want to turn it over for questions, because as I get notification that we have about 5 minutes left, that's what happens when you have fabulous people on stage with you.
4: Hi, thank you so much.
0: You're welcome.
4: This has been amazing. I actually don't have a question, but I wanted to share a LinkedIn post that I made 3 years ago that reflects the authentic experience I had when this happens, intersection of healthcare, community, and inclusion. My name is Kelsey Crowley.
0: Thank you, Kelsey.
4: What a year this week has been. I am enormously grateful for the staff and physicians at Children's Minnesota. With a fever going on nearly a week and 4 seizures, we continue to navigate our daughter's epilepsy, and I cannot express how much easier and more comforting it is when the people we are interacting with are culturally competent and empathetic. For the first time that I can recall, ever, there was a completely effortless acknowledgement of my wife and I as Stella's parents. No questions about her dad to her, who does not exist, or my husband, who does not exist, or any other exhausting and frequently asked questions assuming my sexual orientation or the status of my family, and no awkward treatment from a single person from security, check-in, and anywhere in between. Well done, and thank you.
0: So with that, powerful indeed.
1: That's great.
0: You all have the task of saying at least one action that might be 2 words or 3 words, I don't know, but a call to action for this audience as we end out. Whoever would like to start.
2: I'm speechless after that. I'm going back to an executive team retreat where I was like leaders, so I need that link to my phone so I can read that to them as well. Share your story, speak your truth, keep working. It's hard right now. Every day is a new challenge. But you know what? In the 60s, the 50s, the 20s, it was even harder. And we owe it to those ancestors that pushed forward through it to keep pushing, to keep doing it. And I'll say one thing is protect your mental health. And talk to people as well. I didn't do that for many years of my career. I'm better now. So, but share that those challenges with others, and then help them help you through it as well.
1: Mm-hmm. I don't know. What's coming to mind is one of the other things I would say to my team during this period is we are strategic and steady, not emotional and reactive. And to lead in the best way, you have to remain strategic. And part of that strategy is operating with a curated community that holds you, guides you, and pushes you forward. It is very easy to be in the work, and everything that needs to be said don't need to be said by you. Or out loud, but it doesn't mean that you can't take an action. So I think you need to know what strategy to deploy against the issue or the person that you are activating against.
4: Well, I appreciated the opportunity to be in discussion and laugh a little today. Thank you. To answer Courtney's philosophical question earlier, I would have shared that one of the things we launched this year through our Center for Community Health Equity is an accelerator fellowship. We have 8 fellows in this first cohort of, folks across Minnesota and a diverse set of people who see themselves as problem solvers. We've been able to invest in them in this year-long leadership development program of training, mentorship, and coaching, and then up to $10,000 in funding to advance and accelerate their idea. And so to continue to make investments where we can and to recognize that there are problem solvers who may be a better fit for an issue in healthcare, for instance, than we may be positioned to be, and to keep that imagination and curiosity, because we can feel so beaten down after seeing so much direct trauma in our state and our communities. And so to continue to cultivate that spaciousness, that self-protection, but that imagination that gives us the future that we want to see and can continue to work towards.
0: Yes.
8: I would say one, remain hopeful. So Bryan Stevenson has a saying, hopelessness is the enemy of justice. And so for me, like, part of that is to remain hopeful and then to act in that direction.
0: That's awesome. Thank you. And I'll end with saying, I want you all to take all of what they have shared, share it with others, and engage and explore and execute. So thank you so much. That's it.
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